0: interviews under my belt, people always ask me, Lee, what's your favorite interview? That's simple. It's the next one. And it's right here on Lee Pitts Live on radio. Let's get to it.
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3: And we're glad you could come back with us. We're, as we said before, we got a chance to talk to City Councilwoman Veronica Shoemaker right here in the studio. So without further ado, I'd like to welcome to our studio City Councilwoman Ward 2, Veronica Shoemaker. Welcome to the show.
4: Thank you for having me here. I have not been here for over a year, and I feel elated this afternoon.
3: Well, it's not your fault, I tell you, because the show really gets booked out a lot, and we've talked about getting you back here. And,
4: right.
3: You've been real cooperative in coming back here on the show.
4: Finding the time was my problem, and your problem was your schedule.
3: Yeah.
4: So we were both kind of out of place all the time.
3: But I think I'm a busy person, but I couldn't be as busy as you. You know, you're running your florist business, you're a city councilwoman, you're on all types of boards. And how do you manage to do all of these things and still maintain your upbeat personality?
4: Mr. Pitts, my time management is very good. Mm-hmm. I can manage my time. If I ever manage that, then I can continue to move forward. Mm-hmm. It's very important to know just how much time you can spend on a project, how well it's organized. Mm-hmm. Organization and time is my masterpiece.
3: You know, it's interesting that you say that because when I was a young lad, my mother once told me that the difference between, in many cases, a successful person and an unsuccessful person is that the successful person has a very good handle on managing their time. Would you agree to that?
4: I'm most certain to do because, in other words, if you know it takes you maybe 20 minutes to work this project out, 20 minutes for that one. If you need to be somewhere, be on time because you have another schedule to make. And a successful person does have time management kind of wrapped up, mm-hmm. and they can move with any project that they want to get involved in, mm-hmm. and the end results, the fruition of it, is a success.
3: You know, I've been doing this show for over 5 years, and mm-hmm. some people may not realize that. And I've gotten a chance to interview a lot of people. I've seen a million faces.
4: You sure have.
3: But in recent times, particularly in the last 2 weeks, the last week I got a chance, as you may have seen, I got a chance to interview Horace Barrett. Mm-hmm. He's a funeral home director, been in business over 30 years. And then here I'm getting a chance to interview you, who's been a florist for over 27 years, and you've been involved in politics, I guess, you know, since the end of time. I know you've been a city councilwoman for like 4 or 5 terms. How many?
4: No, this is my third four-year term.
3: Yeah, and I guess I've said all that to say that I'm fortunate enough to get a chance to sit down and talk to what will be legends in our community, and our current living legends in our community. And you're sort of an icon, particularly in the area of politics. Does that put a lot of pressure on you, having that kind of statue in your political?
4: Well, yes, it does, because people are forever watching you, watching me. They're watching my presentations. They're watching the productivity that I produce, mm-hmm. when I'm doing a project. They look for the end results, and they see how important it is as an elected official to make something happen. So I think once my ending of my political career will have ended, mm-hmm. You can look back and see the monuments, mm-hmm. of Veronica Shoemaker as a city council person, as a civic leader, as a person who worked hard to make this community a better place to live. But
3: would you say that behind that beautiful smile, there's a shrewd business lady and a shrewd politician?
4: Yes,
3: who
4: it
3: knows
4: is.
3: What's going on?
4: Oh, yes, it is. There's a smile, but behind that, it's another cover.
3: Because you don't stay in office that long without being able to take care of the
4: right,
3: business.
4: Right, but that you have to be that way, and of course you must be, as many people say, you're so positive about it, and when you come after us, you don't come laughing or grinning. You come with a very sincere and a positive approach, and you know it can be done, so let's do it.
3: Now, in your last election, you won by a landslide again.
4: Yes.
3: The community turned out, and substantial amount, voted you back into office. Mm-hmm. Has that become like an old hat to you where
4: you've gotten
3: into cruise control? Are you still always
4: working
3: hard?
4: You don't get in cruise control. You don't get in the gear on the in the seat and drive 30 miles an hour. You got to pick up 85, 90, 100, 200 miles an hour to get something done. Mm-hmm. And when you go back to be reelected, there's projects and they are constantly watching you. And when I ask to return to office, I have a plan or I'm working on a project that must be completed before I leave office. And I can see all of these things taking place now. And I would get into those if we had the time, but we take the Palmetto Extension, we take the Velasco Village, we talk about the street lighting districts, we talk about the redevelopment of downtown Fort Myers, Florida, and all of these things was part of my agenda when I went on the council. And right now, as I drive through Fort Myers, I smile. When I come through Dean Park, I smile. And of course, those were actually hands-on. You know, I'm a council person that don't sit at the desk or stay in the office. I go out in the community, walk the streets, meet the people, touch them, because I want to be a people's person.
3: Yeah, that's very important in politics. Mm-hmm. Let's talk about some issues that have been happening over the last few years that we can kind of get your opinion on, since we rarely get a chance to get you in the studio.
4: Okay.
3: And maybe see how you stack up in terms of some of the more particular issues that are going on in the Dunbar community, the African-American community. There's been a lot of talk about getting a high school built in Dunbar. Nothing has been done up until this point. Are you in favor of having a high school?
4: Yes, I am. And once, let's be realistic about this. Once these schools have gone back to, once the desegregation court order has been lifted, we will not have a high school in our community. And if you look around at the what's taking place now, most of the schools are being built in the other parts of Lee County. Well, if we do not get a high school in the Dunbar community, that is, and I say Dunbar sincerely, then we're going to be at a loss. For 15 years, we never had a school in the inner city until we worked hard to get the Colonial Elementary School. And that is a real reason why I'm really working hard and wanting to be on the council to make sure that Palmetto Extension go all the way over from Dunbar, that's Martin Luther King Boulevard, over to Colonial, where we can interwoven there, where our children can walk to school,
3: okay,
4: where it can be truly a city school. By the way, that school sits on Shoemaker's Lane, mm-hmm, out there at Colonial Elementary. So actually that corridor that we're working on now at Palmetto and Michigan Avenue will eventually go from Palm Beach Boulevard straight on over to Colonial, all the way over to 6 Mile Cypress.
3: Let's talk about Martin Luther King Boulevard.
4: Yes, this is very important.
3: There's been a lot of talk about the lack of economic development on Martin Luther King Boulevard. We still are talking about a shopping center that's pretty much 99% here, but people are still waiting to see some dirt broken.
4: Dirt.
3: And you've been outspoken about the Lee Co as a developer, and maybe they could be moving a little faster. What is the case? Why don't you quickly update our
4: Well, let me
3: on.
4: Talk about that a little bit. Where we were stalled at when the anchor person, the anchor tenant, withdrew. Not that we didn't have. We have over $4 million ready to go. But I guess everybody is waiting for, all the anchors are waiting to see where the widening of Martin Luther King is going. What I'd like to see done, I want to get to the shopping center, and I want to talk back about, I'd like to see a ad hoc committee put together. Not the same old committee the same blood that we have had. It's a lot of new young men such as yourself and others that are here now that have a lot of, we have engineers, we have designers, we have urban land use planners, minorities, and whatnot. I'd like to see a commercial district developed to meet the widening of Martin Luther King. The committee must come together and design it. When I went on the council in 82, 83, 84, what happened, I was able to get a committee of attorneys, designers, engineers, doctors, landowners, helping me to design downtown Fort Myers.
3: And then you think that type of committee can
4: that
3: be
4: can do the same thing for done for Martin Luther King, mm-hmm, because it worked for downtown and it's still working. We have all the development. We have the Centennial Park. We have the Harborside. All of these things, the waterfront was what we were dealing with, and the redevelopment and bringing business back downtown. So actually the plan has worked out. And now, since that worked well, I would like to chair a committee appointed by the mayor to serve as the commercial for a commercial district and economic development. That means bringing in businesses, putting up buildings, designing buildings, okay, because people are ready to move. And when they start the acquisition of the properties within the next 6 to 8 months, Mr. Pitts, a lot of the people have nowhere to go.
3: Okay.
4: If I had another four rooms,

0: health.
1: Yeah, I don't cut my own hair. I leave it to the professionals. So I come here to the barber, and I see it the same way with my clients. They come to me, the professional, to guide them through the horrible events that they and their families have been through to get them the justice that they deserve.
2: When we represent you, we feel like we're representing family. Why? Because this is our community. You matter to us. Your case matters to us, and we are always here for you. If you or a loved one have been injured in an accident, call us at the North Law Firm to get the justice you deserve.
3: Welcome to St. John First Missionary Baptist Church in Fort Myers. I'm Dr. Leon Williams, and I'm the senior pastor teacher of St. John First Missionary Baptist Church. And this is my lovely wife of 38 years, Lady Laura Williams.
4: Yes, and we've enjoyed our Christ journey together for 37 years. And we absolutely love teaching the word to our St. John family. We are one body mobilized to reach the world for Christ with values devoted to scriptural integrity, to prayer, to excellence. 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
3: We exist to love God, love people, reach people, teach people, to impact the world with the gospel. Our theme is to set goals, work hard, and take risks. 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
3: Or you can call us anytime. We would love to hear from you at 239-334-0591.
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0: Speaking of commercial, one of the things that make the commercial development go is affordable housing in that area.
1: Right.
0: Now, a lot has been said in recent times about the Fort Myers Housing Authority and the way that it has been run. Of course, we know that it failed the HUD audit, getting 38 out of a possible 100 points. A lot of people look towards the director of the board of directors there, which was Bruce Strayhorn. And also we got Charles Smith that was in that whole thing. Now, there's a lot being done to try to move Bruce Strayhorn from the leadership position. And I know you come out and you've been in favor of Bruce Strayhorn as well as the city councilwoman Ann Knight, Dr. Ann Knight. Why are you, what are some of the things that you are so positive about with Bruce Strayhorn running the housing authority?
1: All right, first of all, I want you to know that I am the first person to want to see the best possible person there to make sure changes are made. 10 years ago, you couldn't even go in the public housing development. 10 years ago, there was no money at all for no programs. 10 years ago, no police department had no money, thanks to Chief Hart, thanks to Bruce Strayhorn, thanks to Flossie Riley, and thanks to the city council. We turned that whole development around. Now, Fort Myers is not only the only troubled housing authority. I was just looking at the Chicago about this one that they just turned around, and now the developers want that piece of choice land in Chicago. That's in today's paper.

0: where they are moving in now to take that, because it was the rich on one side and the poor on the other side. So now the rich is trying to take over a public housing development. And now, that, but what I'm saying about Fort Myers, and I'll answer that for you, I would prefer seeing someone that has the time. You can move people, but that's not a paying job. You don't get paid.
1: But as it relates to that, do you feel that we have the best people in place right now to run the Fort Myers House?
0: Yes, we do, right now.
1: We'll move on from there. Let's talk a little bit about Chief Hart, the chief of police, first African-American chief of police in Fort Myers, and so on and so forth. What type of job do you think he's done so far?
0: He has done an outstanding job. He is continuing to do a very good job. He is a person that finds the necessary funds, the resources, and the whatever is needed to continue to keep our city safe and our community healthy, keep our young people off of the streets, all of the new programs. Chief Hart has turned a lot of corners and changed a lot of things.
1: Do you think our current administration, particularly the new mayor, Bruce Grady, do you think that he finds Chief Hart to be as satisfactory as you find him?
0: Yes.
1: Jackie Hubbard, first African-American city of Fort Myers attorney. She's resigned now. She's going to do 1 year consulting work with the city, but basically she's out of there. Many have said that maybe she didn't go under her own cognizance, that maybe she was forced out by the new administration, namely Bruce Grady. Do you, being on the inside, should we think that way?
0: I'll tell you how I think about it, and I don't mind saying it. For the last 4 years, it has always been a threat to Jackie. Even before the mayor, Wilbur Smith, left, he was there, so he didn't listen to those, oh, we got three votes, we got three votes. Okay, that was always there.
1: Mm-hmm.
0: So when the new administration came in, well, naturally the same people that were there, maybe one or two left. So actually she had some help. And when you're threatened all the time, you can't afford to do a good job. And Mrs. Hubbard is a good attorney. A very good attorney.
1: So
0: I know she is.
1: So basically, she's not leaving on her own.
0: Well, she has some help.
1: Okay, we'll leave it at that.
0: You make a decision.
1: Okay, you been in the office long enough, gotten all types of experience over three terms. Many are saying that you will be the more likely candidate to be the next mayor of Fort Myers.
0: That is very true. In fact, tell the truth, Mr. Pitts, I have had a meeting with a large group of people from the city of Fort Myers, not Ward 1, not Ward 2. All five wards have come to me already. In fact, they came to me on the eve of the last election.
1: So there's a lot of interest in the community for you to be the next
0: mayor. And they could not get me on the ballot. They even went to the supervisor of election and asked him, is there any way we could write in Veronica as the new mayor?
1: Is that the last election?
0: The last election, 6 months ago.
1: Okay, let's talk about the next election.
0: Well,
1: like you'll be primed for that.
0: Bottom line,
1: yes or no, will you run for mayor?
0: Yes, I will. This is my last big leap, and that's the leap that I'm going to be sitting there year 2000.
1: You heard it right here on Leap is Live.
0: Yes, yes.
1: Veronica Shoemaker will be running for the mayor of Fort Myers.
0: That's right, and I will be the one that will walk you through the gates in year 2000.
1: I know you've overcome a lot of things over the years, all right, as it relates to race. Let's talk about your chances as being mayor. First of all, let's talk about a study that was done by the University of Michigan that came out a few months ago that cited Fort Myers as the most segregated city in the South. First of all, do you agree to that study? Do you think that's true?
0: Well, yes, it's true. And I tell you why it's true. Because when you look at the pattern of how we live and what happens, and if you walk the wards, if you walk the city streets, you walk the lines, you do see that kind of segregation. However, we have come a long ways. Remember now, I was born here, so I know the pattern of segregation. It wasn't as bad as it was, but yet it's still there's pockets of segregation. We have a lot of pockets.
1: How does that segregated community, Fort Myers, impact on the way you would be viewed as a candidate for mayor? Do you find that it would be a lot more difficult for an African-American to be elected under
0: right now, I think that I have proven myself. What have happened to me when I was running for office, remember, I was the first black elected, but remember, I was elected at large, and that was 10 years ago, or 12 years ago, at large in a segregated, racist town that wasn't ready to accept a black. mm-hmm. because they had single member, no, they had at-large voting. So I had to break those barriers to get in there in order to make sure that I was going to be inside the gate. Now, that's what happened with me being elected at-large back in 82, 83.
1: Even though the Fort Myers community is a very segregated community, do you think that the white community now has come to the point where they're looking for the best and most experienced
0: candidate? Yes, and they are.
1: Regardless of race?
0: That's true. I know that for a fact. And everywhere I'm going, and I tell you, this committee that's together, coming together for me is 80, 70% one color, one section, and 30% the other, and it's just a matter of time for the whole group to come
1: 70%
0: together.
1: 70% white, 30% black, or vice versa?
0: Well, it's all together.
1: Okay, we'll leave it alone.
0: We'll leave it alone.
1: We'll talk about running for
0: But that is my goal, and I will certainly, because, see, when you're running for the mayor, you have to raise money.
1: That was
0: so
1: my
0: it's
1: next
0: very
1: question.
0: Possibly I will have to start opening up a treasure, mm-hmm. get a treasure. Now, and start to make raising dollars.
1: Let's talk about timetables, because a lot of us, including myself, we know that you have about two more terms left on this.
0: Two more years. Yeah, I will have to go those other years. I will seek my seat to finish out my two-year term.
1: That will be
0: 1990 next year.
1: Okay, and then
0: I will take those 2 years. But in the meantime, those years will give me more time to work towards the mayor's race, plus raise monies, and that is it. I will be sitting up in City Hall on the fourth floor if it's there in the year of 2000. It's time for the go over the change. We have come so far. We've done a lot. And I know that I have the experience, the qualifications, and I have certainly learned my lesson, and I know how to be a mayor for the city of Fort Myers.
1: And I think they'll do a lot for the city of Fort Myers.
0: It will.
1: To have a person
0: I
1: like
0: know,
1: yourself with that experience.
0: I know
1: position.
0: That my experience have led me to this.
2: And now, a word from our sponsors.
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0: How about values, or integrity, and those types of things?
1: That's what I've kept.
0: Do you think we would have to assume that your opponent would be the reigning mayor, Bruce Grady, who would probably run again for election? How would you stack up? What would be the big difference between the two of you?
1: Big difference? I couldn't say it right now because I have not seen he has not completed his first 12 months in the office. Mm-hmm. However, being on the council with him for 8 years, I would have to continue to monitor. See, when you become mayor, there's a little difference than being a city council. So at this point in time, we have to give the person the opportunity to make sure you're mayor of the city of Fort Myers and not a mayor of special interest.
0: Now, a lot of things have happened in recent times as it relates to the city and the county. A lot of people have made progress, minorities in this area, but when we see studies that came out, particularly the study by, as it related to the News Press, as well as the Community Voice, when they did their study on the Lee County government and its lack of hiring and promotion of minorities and women in key positions, particularly supervisory positions and management positions, the Lee County government. And I had Don Steelware here, who's the county administrator, on the show to talk about the poor hiring of minorities by Lee County government. So we see other people making a lot of progress, but we see that still that institutionalized what I could consider racism. How did you feel when you read that study?
1: Well, I tell you what bothered me the most about it. First of all, I know it's a lack of representation. Where we are losing at, and I don't know for the life of me why that there is no persons of color that will take the initiative to go out and seek those seats on the city count, on the county commission, on the Lee County School Board, on the mosquito control, on the hospital board, and on the fire board. We must get a voice in that on those policy making bodies, the hospital board. So that's our problem.
0: So is it fair to say if we don't have any diversity and minority representation on those boards, we're going to continue to have these same stories come out and we're never going to get any progress because there's nobody?
1: And I know so, because really what has happened to us in the city of Fort Myers, when we make a policy, we as elected officials make a policy, and that's what we are. We want to question you, why haven't you hired a minority? How are you doing this? Mm-hmm. And that's how we were able to get Jackie Hubbard. We were able to get Glenda Jeters. We were able to get many of them. But it's not our fault because they don't stay. But once they're there, they are supposed to be productive and be able to maintain their jobs. So with that in mind, your elected officials are really responsible for what is taking place. And as far as representation, I ran for the county commissioner. It's not that hard to run. I ran at large.
0: The Stars Complex, one of the most publicized development in the Dunbar community in recent times, multi-million-dollar recreation center.
1: Mm-hmm.
0: I happen to be a swim instructor over there.
1: I know.
0: Get a chance to work with those wonderful kids from the Hope House.
1: Amen.
0: That you were a part of.
1: Yes.
0: But there's a lot of talk about the future of the Stars Complex in terms of the financing that's put together to keep it running. Should the people in Dunbar be concerned about that, or do you feel
1: I think they should be. In this budget session, we're coming up with our budget sessions. I'm going to recommend $500,000 to be placed in the budget for the Stars Complex operation. That will be my recommendation to the budget, to the Finance Committee, when we start our budget hearings, and that is this is July. We should start very soon.
0: What are the chances of that being approved?
1: It will be approved.
0: How about that?
1: I'm not worried about it.
0: Okay.
1: We're going to approve that. That's a must because of the fact that it takes funds to operate that facility, and we can't wait for a grant. We can't wait for this, and all of our money is tied up in it.
0: The Imaginarium. Hands-on recreation park, something for kids.
1: Yes.
0: Was it a good idea, bad idea?
1: Good idea.
0: Where is it going from here?
1: All the way up. But remember one thing, it's in Dunbar.
0: It's in Dunbar.
1: Did you know that?
0: Yeah, I recognize that it's in Dunbar. NAACP, new president Winston Williams, former president Willie Battle, very controversial. You've been in the paper going back and forth with Winston Williams. Where is that NAACP headed?
1: Straight up.
0: What's your opinion on Winston Williams as a president?
1: I feel Mr. Williams could be a good president if he would let his executive board work with him.
0: How important is the NAACP to our community?
1: It is very important. Without the NAACP, I would not be sitting on the city council.
0: Being hooked.
1: Well, I was there. However, it was the lawsuit that the city council, that the NAACP filed in order to bring about Sangamon districts. So we brought about a lot. Our NAACP, Mr. Pitts, I have to tell you this, if we don't get that to moving, we're going to be sitting right here looking like we looked this very day. We are going to regress instead of progress. When the NAACP is down, our community is down. Our people are suffering. Read the paper, how many people are getting fired. Okay. I'm tired of being the NAACP.
0: How did we get in that position in the first place here locally?
1: Which way?
0: With the NAACP being down.
1: Division.
0: What do the citizens out there need to know in terms of what do you recommend that they do to get more involved in such organizations at the NAACP?
1: What we need to do as a city of people that are members, we need to call our own mass meeting and not wait on all these top-heavy people that we have to look at and say, you can't do this unless you do this. The people that makes up a branch or chapter are the people that should say, hey, let's get a committee of people that belongs to the Lee County branch. Let's call a meeting. Let's see, can we find out why our branch is down? Why aren't we moving together? What's going on? And who is the problem? And wherever the problems are, let's eliminate them.
0: Okay. Hope Garden, on the corner of Edison Avenue and
1: very good news I can tell
0: Hope
1: you about
0: Garden. What's that intersection there?
1: Hope Garden and Ford Street.
0: In Ford Street near Franklin Park Elementary
1: All right.
0: School. It was a good idea. I'm saying it was a good idea. Maybe you got some new news for them. I think we're gonna build about 32 single family homes, and in recent times it seems like that has come to a halt. A lot of controversy over where the money went and when is it going to be developed.
1: The money is still there. Quickly, the money is there. And what's taking place is that now they're looking at a new model. And I believe within the next 90 days, you will see the first home sitting on Hope Gardens. In fact, that's just how fast it's moving.
0: That sounds like really good news.
1: See, HUD is in the affordable housing brackets now, and they are coming in here. And, of course, we're just now talking to some persons that are ready to move into here in Fort Myers to build the Hope Gardens. And in the next 90 days, as I say, you may see a house.
0: Got about 1 minute left in the show. The Clinton administration recently approved of a new welfare reform where you're going to have about 3 years that you're going to be on welfare and then you're off the welfare. How do you think that's going to impact a lot of the low-income people in our communities?
1: It's already impacting them. What we're doing now is we're taking the low-income families and we're putting them to work. We have now hired about 12 women at Hope House that had never worked before, that are welfare recipients, and guess what? They're off of welfare, and they are purchasing homes, and they have become self-sufficient. We are so happy with everybody. In fact, one has just bought a condominium. I says, oh, does Hope House pay that kind of money?
0: Well, time certainly does fly when you're having fun. Veronica Shoemaker, city councilwoman, soon to be mayor of Fort Myers.
1: That's it.
0: Can you promise us that we'll get you back here on the show during your campaign?
1: You will have me back.
0: And here to give us some update on the Hope Garden project.
1: Yes, it is, because that's something going to happen within 90 days.
0: Okay. It's been a pleasure having you here on the show.
1: Thank you very much.
0: And
1: I enjoy being here with you.
0: It's my pleasure.
1: And you keep the good work.
0: All right. Thanks a lot. I appreciate it. As the saying always says, for those who say it can't be done, they are usually interrupted by those who are doing it. Join us next Tuesday right here on Lee Pitts Live.
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0: 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We do this by strategically implementing the redevelopment plans. 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

0: Southwest Florida. There's nothing more thrilling to me than to take the television show out of the studio and come into the community and cover some events that are taking place. This is certainly a worthy event to bring the television show out to the Stars Complex, where I pretty much made a name for myself back in the early 1990s as a swimming instructor. This is Lee Pitts Live. 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Right here is a legend who was a speaker, a motivational speaker tonight, Ronnie Tate. Yes, that Ronnie Tate is in the community now, and he's a real estate agent as well. Ronnie, welcome to Leap Is Live, man. Welcome to Leap Is Live.
1: Well, thank you, sir.
0: Yeah, keep you right here. You know.
1: Okay.
0: First of all, how does it feel to have the opportunity to come out here and deliver a message to all these people in the audience?
1: Well, it feels wonderful. I was debating about doing it because I was trying to basically kind of stay out the limelight and, you know, live a private life. But after Jay Styles got with me and asked me, hey, to do it, I said, well, why? I said, why do he cares about the community? And he's from Chicago. So once he said he really cares about the community, that made me say, wow, if somebody from Chicago can care, I can also.
0: Because when he told me, Jay, that is, Jay, we were talking about you on TV. When Jay told me that Ronnie Tate was going to be one of the speakers, I'm like, you got Ronnie Tate to speak? He said, yeah, he's in the community, he's doing his thing, he's living a successful life now. And I said, wow, man, I look forward to having the opportunity to get him on the TV show. So you didn't even know we were talking about you because, as I told you off camera, when I moved to the community, you were already gone.
1: Yes, yes, sir.
0: Just give people a little background on you and how you changed your life around.
1: Well, you know, I came up in Fort Myers, and I was influenced by, you know, the drug dealers. And I just got into it and kind of excelled in that area, which landed me a life sentence in prison.
0: Life?
1: Life in prison. And it was reduced to 30 years because of the law change. And he gave me, the judge, he put in the paper that it was because of my behavior in prison.
0: Wow.
1: So my behavior in prison, my good behavior, and I was doing programs, mentoring kids and stuff like that when they come. So he gave me the bottom end because my guideline still was 30 to life, but he gave me the bottom end. So I really made it out by 1 point from a level 43 to a 42. 43 is natural life. 42, 30 to life, and he gave me the bottom end.
0: Man, that's amazing.
1: Yes.
0: How long have you been out of prison?
1: About 4.5 years now.
0: Tell us about that transition. Once you got out, what did you start doing? And now you're selling real estate.
1: Right.
0: I understand you had a music background, successful musician, slip and slide the works.
1: Correct. Yes, we did. Yes, that's my old band that we used to play in the East Parade every Easter on the float coming down. Everybody was looking forward to that. But once I got out of prison, I was able to acquire a recording studio in Tampa, in Luce, Florida. And after listening to what the guys were saying and doing, I kind of didn't really like it. Everything had changed. So the studio, I did that for a while until it got to the point where I just didn't, I just didn't really feel it like that, but they wasn't supporting it anyway. So the studio wasn't being supported. So the building got sold from under me. So from that point on, I took a real estate course, passed that, all right, and I moved back to Fort Myers with my wife. So we moved, I'm living in Cape Coral now.
0: Who is this lovely little lady? Let's get her on TV. Okay, there we go.
1: That's my new life. That's my daughter. That's my new life. And that's one thing I wanted when I came out. God blessed me with everything I want when I came out. Everything I wanted. I draw the plans for the studio, I got that. The area I want to live in, Wesley Chapel, I got that. You know, I was blessed with everything I want. I want a baby girl, I got that.
0: You wanted a girl, huh?
1: Yeah. My wife wanted a boy. She didn't want no girl.
0: Okay.
1: But
2: and now, a word from our sponsors.
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5: Hello, my name is Tracy McMillian. I'm the fire chief of the City of Fort Myers Fire Department. 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
6: 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We've got City of Fort Myers being the eighth best city to come and start a small business. 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A lot of people that are starting families want to come here. 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

0: So I was able to get everything I want. God bless me with that. But I understood that, you know, even though I was blessed with that, I still had to kind of move on because it wasn't supporting me like it should. So I had to change and do other things. And that's when I got into real estate.
1: Now, are you also, you don't do anything with the music anymore? You don't do beats or anything anymore? I thought I heard you had a music studio or something.
0: Not right now.
1: Okay.
0: Okay, I'm not doing anything right now because right now I got two jobs right now. And, you know, and it's really taking a toll. So I don't really have the time to do the beats, which is, you know, that stuff is my heart. But right now, music has changed a whole lot. Music has changed where, you know, you're not going out there selling.
1: Right.
0: You know.
1: People actually sell. You can't really make any money off music like you used to.
0: No. Well, the rapper guys are because they make it on the tours. So if they get hot, then, you know, they make money on the tours.
1: But the whole just selling records and making millions, no. Like Michael Jackson, those days are gone.
0: No, those days are gone.
1: Oh,
0: yeah,
1: man.
0: Yeah, you know, unless you...
1: Everybody getting it for free now.
0: Yeah, everybody getting it for free. Nobody buys music anymore. You know that.
1: Yeah, that's sad, man. Of course, I didn't know you when you were, before you were incarcerated. The nightclub, I want people to know, you used to run a nightclub everybody talks about.
0: But Lee, why you want to take me back there, Lee?
1: I want
0: Lee, I'm past that, Lee. We got to do something.
1: I know, we can really talk real estate, too.
0: Okay, Lee.
1: Okay, whatever happened to the nightclub, it got closed down, right?
0: Yeah, okay.
1: It was popular, though. Keith Sweat came there, people telling me these stories.
0: Yeah, we had a lot of people come there. I built a nightclub because I didn't really like nightclubs. But I did it because I noticed the people didn't have nowhere to go, the teenagers especially, and the adults. So when I would go other places, I would see what they're doing, and then I would bring that idea back to the city.
1: Okay.
0: So my main goal was for everything I ever did was to make for my people to have a better place to go. You know, so when I built the nightclub, when I did it, you know, not for my benefit, because I don't like nightclubs like
1: okay.
0: that. I did it for the people and the teenagers.
1: But one of the things I know is this community still looks up, they look up to you. Do you realize that?
0: I downplay that a lot because I don't want to be that person. You know what I'm saying? I want them to look at me as a guy that can, you know, that can put on a real estate suit, or a guy you might ride down 75 and see me putting up a sign or picking up paper or something like that.
1: Okay, so let's talk about some of the things that you do now. How can people, for all their real estate needs, how can they get in touch with you?
0: Oh, yeah. Where's my car? Just call Sales State Priority Realty, and you can ask for Ron Tate, and that's in Cape Cod, Florida. I have a car, but I'm not going to be. Where's my car?
1: I think I got you.
0: I got it in my back pocket. Here it is.
1: But I took your card from you as well.
0: Here it is.
1: Go ahead.
0: Can they see it?
1: We can read it.
0: Can you zoom
1: That'll
0: in?
1: That'll be Sales State, S-E-L-L State Priority Realty. He's got his tie on, his phone number. You want to give him a phone number,
0: yeah,
1: man?
0: Yeah, give it.
1: Okay, it's area code is 678-382-2312.
0: That's my personal number.
1: That's his personal cell. Yeah. And you got an email on here, too, rontate13@gmail.com. All your real estate needs. That's Ron Tape. T-A-P-E. See that, man? And tell me about these signs you're putting up in Miami.
0: Okay, well, what we're doing now, I'm with this company, another company. I don't know if I can mention their name on the air. But anyway, this company takes care of all of I-75, all of Alligator Alley. They're a worldwide company. And what we're doing, FEMA is paying for the signs to be replaced. So we're working all on the beach, homestead.
1: All those signs that were torn down with the hurricane.
0: Right. And, I'm the lead tech over there now, handling that for those guys. Ooh. Right.
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0: putting a lot of people to work as well.
1: Yeah. Well, I'm not putting them to work. The company's putting them to work, but I'm the lead. I'm the lead tech. Well,
0: how you become the lead tech, man? How you squeak, man?
1: I guess I'm a leader.
0: All right, you the man. Okay, for all these athletes to come back to Dunbar, mm-hmm. You grew up, you saw a lot of athletes moving around. Right. I'm sure they knew you. This area just has always been a hot spot for athletics, huh?
1: Oh, yeah.
0: What do you recall?
1: We got the best water around here. That's a secret. And like I say, all the athletes that come, I really admire them a lot because when they get there, they do great things. And Fort Myers has a lot of great people and a lot of great things going. But the thing is, I think a lot of them, you know, that's why I don't try to dramatize that drug life, because a lot of them get stuck right there. And they don't have the patience to move forward. You know, see, like me, I had to have the patience to try to move forward. If this don't work, okay, go to school, get educated. You know, I had to go before the board. They say a convicted felon can't get a real estate loan. I went before the board. And the board and the guys looked at me, they said, hey, look, you ain't been in no trouble in all these years? I said, no, sir. Get out here, approve. I thought I was going to have to go do a big speech and tell them about my life and all this.
0: What board you talking about? The real estate board?
1: Right, yeah. The Florida Real Estate Commission, right, in Orlando. So I had to go before them to get approved to get my real estate license. So, you know, I just try to educate myself now to do better. And then, like, so when the hurricane hit, it made my real estate slow. So I went and got another job. And I'm excelling on that job. So, but real estate is where it really is.
0: But the bottom line, though, you still got that hustle in you.
1: Yes, in a positive way.
0: Positive way.
1: Correct.
0: That you are able to convert that energy, that work ethic, that ingenuity to make things happen for
1: Correct.
0: Yourself.
1: Correct. Yes, sir.
0: That's the message to everybody.
1: Yeah, that's the message. Don't give up and never let anybody count you out. You know what I mean? Because I've seen good people go bad, and I've seen bad people turn good.
0: I am so glad that you came out today, talked to everybody, and told your story, and also the fact that you have turned your life around now, and you're a positive image for all of us to look up to. And I wish you all the success in the world, man.
1: And I thank you, and I wish you success too.
0: I've talked to a lot of people. I heard about Ronnie Tate before. When I first came to the community, I never met him. You guys saw me get a chance to meet Ronnie Tate right here. Larry D, you told me all the great stories about you and Ronnie Tate and your music.
1: Hey, Larry.
0: I know you're on Facebook looking at this, man, shouting you out, Larry Roberts. I seen those pictures of y'all dressed up like Earth, Wind, and Fire. All that fun and games now. And now he's a successful real estate guy. So be sure to call him up on his cell, 678-382-2312, Sales State Priority Realty in Cape Coral. But you sell houses all over, not just Cape Coral.
1: No, all over. I'm licensed in the whole state of Florida.
0: All right. We'll be right back with more Leapers Live on Fox 4.
2: 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Until next time, remember, Miami has the oranges, but Fort Myers got the juice. I'm Lee Pitts. Look forward to talking to you soon.
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0: 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In other words, if you're sick, stay home from work. Stay.
1: Miami has the oranges, but Fort Myers got the juice. Yes, it's Lee Pitts, the host of the award-winning Lee Pitts Live on television. It's official. 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

0: Anyone else?
1: My name is David, and in 8 years, I'll be an alcoholic.
2: Hi, David.
1: I'll start drinking in middle school, just at parties. But my parents won't start talking to me about it till high school. And by then, I'll already be in some trouble.
3: Kids who drink before age 15 are 5 times more likely to have alcohol problems when they're adults.
1: The thing is, my parents won't even see it coming.
3: So start talking.
0: Who's next?
3: Before they start drinking.

I wonder how many of y'all got another yes in your mouth tonight. I dare you lift your hand and say, yes, Lord. Come on, clap those hands and praise him.

Let me tell you how he spoke to me. I was in Nashville, Tennessee, to sing at a conference, and I was sitting there depressed about things that have happened in my past. And Bishop Kenneth Mole stood on his feet, and he sang these words, and they came straight from the Lord to

0: 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It's dangerous. 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
1: 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Yes, it's Lee Pitts, the host of the award-winning Lee Pitts Live on television. 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

0: All you gotta do is
1: have a little faith.
0: Ain't you got to have faith?
1: Reach up your tighten up the rope,
0: and then you can just hold.

see, everybody don't know what I'm singing about right now. But you say, folks, you know what I'm saying.

was done by faith. Don't play tonight, y'all. I said, who knows that it's done by faith? You can't do nothing if you ain't got faith. Am I right about it?

I forgot to record it. But Lord, y'all got to forgive me, but I just know the law. Another thing, y'all, I've been saved. Yeah, I'm one of those quartet singers that's been saved and sanctified. Did y'all hear what I said? And I don't care who knows.

You said that one is mine.

What do you wish for? A nice life? Nice things? Or do you wish for something more? A sense of purpose? Do you wish to discover a cure? To write code that cracks an unsolvable question? To further our exploration into space? Or to invent something that changes everything right here on Earth? Well, if that's your wish, make yourself ready. Because when you look back, you'll see that you didn't just make wishes. You realize them.

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0: Harsh.
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0: more than 10 years ago. Dr. Clark and Twinkie and I were in Little Rock, Arkansas with Bishop L.T. Walker. Early one morning, I got a call. I was in Atlanta preaching for Reverend Jasper Williams, and Gloria called me. She said, "Sit down." I said, "I'm going to preach right now. I'm on my way out the door." She said, "Sit down." I sat down, and my wife told me, we were living in New Orleans at the time, four of our members had been killed in a wreck. I got angry with the Lord because I thought they were my best members. I had some others I thought he should have took. Y'all don't like the truth. These were some good members, Brother Sheard. I mean, solid people. I'm not talking about the tithe. I'm just talking about sweet, solid people. No hell-raising saints. And I couldn't understand, why would you take those four people at once? I put three people in one grave. I was upset with the Lord because I said, "You took my members." And he said, "Clean, they're not yours, they're mine." I said, "Well, why did you take them?" He said, "I took them because they were ready. And I'm giving those others a chance to get right." So I called Twinkie. Her and Dr. Clark were over at Bishop Walker's house. I said, "Twinkie, I wrote these words. See what you can do with this. Accept.
1: Accept.
0: What God allows.
1: What God allows.

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1: Face the facts.
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1: And

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0: 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I want you to look over and find somebody that looks a little depressed. They seem like they got bags under their eyes.

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0: 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Don't you hit that note. Get off the organ, Twinkie. 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They want to hit that note, Twinkie.
1: We'll be right back.

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1: My name is David, and in 8 years, I'll be an alcoholic.
2: Hi, David.
1: I'll start drinking in middle school, just at parties. But my parents won't start talking to me about it till high school. And by then, I'll already be in some trouble.
3: Kids who drink before age 15 are 5 times more likely to have alcohol problems when they're adults.
1: The thing is, my parents won't even see it coming.
3: So start talking.
0: Who's next?
3: Before they start drinking.

3:30. 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

0: Are you feeling under the weather? 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In other words, if you're sick, stay home from work. 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

Listen. There's a praise that the Lord gave me and Frank Williams. I was in the studio. We were talking about how our music has gotten away from real gospel music. 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
5: Yeah!

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Somebody say amen. Somebody say thank you, Jesus. 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That young man went back to the club. Well, he was a rock and roll singer. The people got up and began to cheer for him. They said, would you sing us a song? 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
1: This is one for TikTok. This is me and my flip flops. 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This with my crew. 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Yeah, yeah. Look to your neighbor and say, I got the juice.

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enhance our belief. God knows my heart. Oh, what a beautiful tone. Oh, what a beautiful sound. It's to say God saved you, or just God knows you. Are you saved? Or are you just willing to walk across the walk in the crowd? But Jesus said, because they are eating, you are eating too. And when they saw it, the old mama said that he was going to be guest of a man that is a sinner. That he has stood and said unto the Lord, behold, Lord, the half of my good I give to the poor. And if I have taken anything from any man by false accusation, I restore him fourfold. And now here's a man now is filled with the Spirit of God. I wish they'd been born of the Spirit. He is ready to take on. After talking with Jesus, got a new heart, a new mind, new recreation. We know that the saving, according to the Spirit, hadn't appeared as to yet. But he was glorified through talking to him that is in charge. You just imagine meeting the Lord, sitting down talking, be so happy. I wanted to see what he looked like first. And I'm hated on my peers because I'm a tax collector. And tax collector is known to cheat, steal, and kill. Kill the influence, steal all of your money, and cheat on you at the end of the year. 3 years or 7 years, however many years there were during that time. Remember, they wanted to trap Jesus in some unseen with the tax collector and to God. They want to know who shall we follow, the government, or shall we follow God? Well, we're placed here on this earth, y'all. We are here on this earth, and we are controlled by the governor of this land. So we are to pay tribute to the governor, give glory to God. And Jesus said to him, this day is salvation comes to this house. For as much as he also is the son of Abraham, salvation has come to this house. As much as you might think he's the son of Abraham, and I promise Abraham his seed will be as the sand of the sea, and there are many more out is going to come. They're coming. So you're going to recognize who they are, where they are, their responsibility. In fact, I come to seek and save that which is lost. And not only were the Gentiles lost, but the Jews were lost also because of their teaching, their important or caring things according to God's will seem to be cast out of the window. Maybe that coin also said, in God I trust, not we. But our coin said, in God we trust. I mean, look everywhere you look, from the baby to whoever there were, to the elder adult. Even for those who couldn't read, when somebody told them what was printed on all of the coins, they was able to receive it and repeat it. That's here in America, y'all. I don't know what they're doing around the world. But really, to a known fact, within our heart, do we really trust God or do we trust the dollar? Well, you know God can wipe it away any moment. But those of you who might have some money, you know that. They told me it could be wiped out in any minute now. Don't take much. They just over. God can allow somebody to overcrowd you or steal your cash and you're broke. I don't know how you're going to pay your light bill, your water bill, your bill, your whatever you have. Now, all of these things are happening, and then we read about many seniors. And this is where you might hear from time

staff. So I asked the seniors to get some of their children, grandchildren, or a trust fund that it would be trust and have somebody to look over it. Because the mighty thief is calling. And I worry they call me too. They call my wife and I. They tell her we're a $1 billion winner. And we tell them to bring the check, they hang up. That's a nice thing. That's nice thing. For the Son of Man is come to seek and to save that which was lost. The Son of Man came to seek and to save that which was lost. It's only human to feel anger or jealous when those who have wronged us receive attention. The crowd who observed Jesus while he entered Zacchaeus are some of the same people who have been cheated by that man. This man cheated me. And Jesus, you know this, you going to, wait a minute. Luke said the people muttered when they referred to Jesus' association with sinners. Surely, they must think Jesus could have found him and went to another place to share his supper. As a response of respect, a Jewish teacher, Jesus honoring the wrong person with his presence. And this is what we say at times. They are receiving blessing from the Lord. And they don't hardly go to church. They don't hardly, won't hardly speak to me. But look at what God is doing for them. Is there something wrong with me? Well, I can't understand it, Lord. That's beyond my comprehension. I thought you loved me, and I love you with all my heart. But look what you're doing for me. Look how you carry. Look at me. That was Satan is reminding you, bringing through your mind. But Jesus said, "Good, the better thing is waiting on those who are patient. Have the patience to wait." Is God calling you to offer restitution, to extravagant kindness to anyone you have cheated? Anyone that you have violated, and God calling you to repentance? Are you listening? Do you hear that word? Do you hear that spirit? Do he bother you late at night when you wake up? Yeah, wondering what have I done to make this race so hard to run? But I said to my heart, be patient. The Lord had already made a way. Probably without knowing the full implication, Zacchaeus accepted the invitation to break bread in God's presence. But in ancient cultures, eating together means friendship and sharing life. Consider the robe of the showbread, a bread of the presence. The bread was placed upon the table of the sanctuary. When we look at that, are we mindful of the goodness of God? Are we there having true fellowship? Drinking, this is the blood of my body that has been shed for many. Listen! Blood that has been shed for many. And when you partake of that, you are saying, I want to be like Jesus. I am like him. I am his child because of the DNA. I had drunk his blood. So will he deny me? Or will he call me his child? What about your answer today? Are you a constructed or restructed sinner? Yeah, you're born again. You know the Lord. You're glad about it. Father in heaven, we come to tell you thank you for this
blessing this day. Thank you even for the mind that you have placed within your truly. And help us as we go through this barren land to be able to show somebody else your grace and your tender mercy. For I too was lost, but now I'm found. I'm blind, but now I see. And thank you to go to our favorite place of worship this morning. Help us to gain a little more about what God has in store for us and how to become more and more of what he requires of this life. It's another blessing we ask in your blessed name. Amen. Amen. Amen.

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4: Love that chicken from Popeye.
0: How about you know that Popeye?
5: There are trucks. And then there's the 2026 G.
0: You're on a G with me on a Sunday morning and just as happy as I know how to be as every other day. We're happy in the Lord. That brother James Big Ham. Why they call him James B?

0: That's Jerry Bailey. And he made a difference in my life. Come to that 5 o'clock later on today. Yeah, 5 o'clock this evening.
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0: How did you make your way in here? There is Lee in there, the late Lee.
3: I refuse. I won't let nobody.
0: The same tried to steal your joy. It doesn't matter who you are. He got somebody waiting. He got some heathen waiting to try to steal your joy.

0: That's the late Lee and them, and I refuse. I won't let nobody steal my joy. Are you a joy stealer? You've been going around.
1: Wait, that text.
0: You've been going around stealing people's joy. Everybody you see, you tried to steal it. Remember, wrapped up. You tried to steal it, joy. Come on. No liar or thief will be allowed in the kingdom of heaven.

Somebody never got nothing happy to say about nobody. They can't hold a silent conversation. They gotta go yelling. They gotta go speaking rough words.

0: All you gotta do is just call him up. He's listening. He's online. He's waiting for you. Just call him up. You can tell him just what.
1: Have you heard about this prediction market, Kalshi?
0: Tell him just what you want. Well, because he looks. And remember, better already won. Your victory, you're more than conquered in him. In Christ who loves you. So do you love your neighbor? Or you, can you find that space to say, neighbor, I still love you. Regardless of what the enemy might have proposed in your mind, I still love you, regardless of your condition, what it seems like. That's how we're going to get out here this morning with this particular sound. Again, we remind all of our brothers, those who hadn't attended church this year, or this month, or in the last 6 months, we'll remind you, it's time to get out to the house of worship. You say you know the Lord. If you don't know him, come on and look at those folk that know him and listen to a song or word from heaven that will enlighten you, that you'll be able to show your neighbor.

reaching you out the latest report. Tell you what to treat all the old ladies as mothers and treat all the young ladies as sisters.

I'm here early in the morning by 6 o'clock with a good Lord is willing. Catch back here somewhere around 6 o'clock. Don't forget, today is going to be a rainy day in Florida. There is rain in the area, y'all.

Every time I take a good look and see where the rain is, if they happen to show it to us, they showed us the street. We might have some puddles of water that around, so be careful as you ride out this morning. Everybody that you heard of around North Florida, Southern Mississippi, Louisiana, Alabama, Georgia, postpone your trip for a day or so. Still on a mostly cloudy sky. Let's see if we recover that, what they're trying to tell us. We had lost. 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

Now, I know they put it back in here. 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But ran off again. 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

0: We're gonna go back and hit our classic here again. Go on your computer, you got no business being this slow. Let's see where it is. Okay. Still at about 78 degrees in Fort Myers on the overcast sky. Remind you that more rain is headed this way. That's gonna take care for the mouth man on a Sunday morning. The good Lord is with you. We'll see you back.
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0: 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And you can take us right on up into Mississippi. Have a blessed day in the Lord, everybody. Pray for someone if necessary. Bye, y'all.

Goshen is God's protected place. So during these stressful times, we send this message out to families all over the world. May God's Goshen be with you.

Some time ago we wrote a song, Trouble's Troubling Me. But after all this trouble is over down here, we're gonna go home.

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2: Shabak!
0: Yeah, y'all watch me.
1: Shabak!
2: Shabak!
0: That's good.
1: Means to commend or to praise something or someone with a loud voice. With a loud

and Southwest Florida. This is yours truly, Dr. Benny McLeod, coming at you live here from the Mount Sinai Baptist Church, where we give the master charge of our life. We're coming at you live here on 90.5 FM Dunbar Gospel Radio, where God's grace really matters. We're here this morning for our 9:30 church school this morning. It's our prayer that the word of God will be strength to you this morning as we come to you live this morning here on the small station with the big.

Amen. All right, church, let us pray. Dear Heavenly Father, Lord, we give thanks. Oh, Lord, thanking you for another day, oh, Father. Whether it's raining or the sun is shining, oh, Lord, we give thanks unto you, for we do need the rain. Oh, Lord, thank you for your precious message this morning, oh, Lord. May every time that we come into your house, we come into your word, oh, Father, it refreshes us, it renews us, it gives us something extra, oh, Lord. We just thank you. Lord, we thank you for our students that are here this morning, oh, Lord. Give traveling mercies to our students that may be on the way. Oh, Lord, we thank you for our pastor this morning. Oh, Lord, when he brings this lesson today, oh, Lord, may it fall on good ground. May it spring up and grow, oh, Father. May we be able to do as your word say, tell someone else about your goodness, oh, Lord. Oh, Lord, we can't thank you enough for all that you're doing, Lord, that you're continuing to do. Oh, Lord, we love you. We give thanks to you every single day, oh, Father. Thank you for all that you do. We love you in Jesus' name. Amen. Now, our church school creed. By the help of the Almighty God, we as Baptist school members will strive with all our might and energy to attend church school and church services regularly, to study the Bible faithfully, and principles among all mankind. Amen. Now, our scripture reading, we're coming from 2 Timothy chapter 2, beginning at the first verse. Though therefore, my son, be strong in the grace that is in Christ Jesus. School? Thou therefore endure hardness as a good soldier of Jesus Christ. School.

And if a man also strive for masteries, yet is he not crowned, except he strive lawfully. School. Consider what I say, and the Lord give thee understanding in all things. School. Wherein I suffer trouble as an evildoer, even unto bonds, but the word of God is not bound. School.

0: It is a faithful saying, for if we be dead with him, we shall also live with him. School. Now all together. If we believe not, yet he abideth faithful, he cannot deny himself. Amen. Now today's date and title of our lesson class. Amen. A familiar text, faith without works is dead. Now I'll give you our pastor, Pastor McLeod, to come give you our lesson. Oh, thank you, students.
1: Let us say amen again. We thank God today for his darling son Jesus and all that he has done for us. We are grateful this day to be in the house of the Lord one more time. Amen. For this is a beautiful, beautiful lesson that the Lord has given us today. Amen, and we are grateful to be able to stand today and to share this word with each of you. Amen. Our subject today is faith without works is dead. Faith without works is dead. Now, what do you think that means? Faith without works is dead. Amen. I hear you. All right. Amen. Anyone else?

I hear you. All right. Anyone else? There you go, Doc. There you go. Huh? Just don't say it, do it, huh? Amen. Thank you, baby. Come on. Talk on. You there? All right.

Mamá. Mama, what you say? Amen. Thank you. Thank you. Thank you. Beautiful. Amen. Faith, and if you, I'm thinking your lesson up top, it talks about as a theme, that faith is active. Reverend Parsons said it when he says, talk is cheap. Huh? Faith is not what it says, but what it does. Amen. We can say a whole lot of things with our mouth. We have the right answers. But when it comes to putting legs to those answers, many times we allow other things to creep in. We say things like, let's make sense. Let's use common sense. Huh? Amen. Amen. Amen. Amen. Many times we let our feelings get in the way of certain things. Huh? All of us. Amen. You feel slighted, we let things happen, you see. So faith without works is dead. And faith, listen, in this lesson there's a comparison between empty talk and faith that is proven by its actions. Huh? Amen. And we reflect here on the faith of Abraham and the faith of Rahab. They put their faith into action. When we used to have, I come along younger, a lot younger than I am now. Our mission in our church was called faith in action. It wasn't a mission meeting like we have now, where we come and sit down and hear and have a class. But every week they would identify a member of the church that needed help. Most time it was some senior or somebody that was sick. They wouldn't come and have a mission meeting at the church. They would go to that person's house. They wouldn't just show up, pop up now. It'd be a planned meeting. That president would find out if it's all right. They came and whatever they could do. If it was nothing but they would come, they would cook and bring food to the family. That was called mission in action. It's not a mission work to come have a meeting. It's not mission to come have another Bible study. You have Bible study on Wednesday night. It's easy to come and spend 20, 30 minutes with each other. But it's different when you put feet to ministry. Hallelujah. Amen. When you come early to get the communion set up, that's feet. Amen. We talk about mission, but how much mission do we really, really do? Amen. Now, I really want to just go to our lesson and
and deal with a few things that's in there, because there's some things that are very, very, very important in our lesson today that we need to understand. And we're going to start off with verse number 14. And I'm going to have you to read on down through 26. And then we'll go back and get it, just in case I don't get through the whole lesson today. How's that? All right? Let's read the lesson. Let's tell you what I want to do. I want to take one person to read the first set of verses, another person read the second set of verses, and so on. So one person not reading the whole scripture. All right?

Okay. I'll believe it. And tremble. Verse 20, someone else. So come on down.

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You did also. Amen. What a word, what a word, what a word, what a word. Now let's go back to verse number 14. Verse number 14. Very first verse. Amen.

Mallow. Could you put that on the string, please? Just stroll back to the top. Amen. Hello. Amen. Thank you. Amen. Listen, what it said. What does it profit a man? What does it profit a man? What do you gain? What benefit is it to you, my brother? Though you say you have faith and have not work, can faith save you? We say no, but But can faith save you? Well, I'm gonna get to there. You got it. Come on, that's good. I like that. That's what I wanted you to separate, because the Bible says without faith it's impossible. And he that believeth in God. See, because this is why this scripture is here, because some people confuse it and say, well, real faith ain't nothing. You ain't got nothing to work with if you ain't got faith. What you gonna work with if you don't have faith? What kind of work you gonna do if you don't have? Come on, Doc. Or that it's gonna bring you. Or even in the seat you sit in. You had to believe that before you took the action to release yourself from your feet to the seat. Now, if you thought that seat was gonna collapse, you'd have stayed on your feet. But I'm glad you said it's simple, but those are the things that we miss so many times, the most simple things, because we want to make them complex, and they right before our eyes. Listen, when someone claims to have faith and only have an intellectual knowledge, because people can quote Bible from Genesis to Revelation, give you scripture, quote it verbatim, but when it comes down to putting that word into action, many people how, and I'm going to get to that part, because Reverend Parson like to brought it out, but I cut him off, because that's later on down, and I really want to bring it out, because, listen, people try to impress you by their knowledge. Hallelujah. Hallelujah. You see, most people, you ask them, and just like Sister Clark was talking a few moments ago, you ask people, do you believe we ought to tithe? More people say yes. But you check the record and see how many actually tithe. They believe tithing is
proper, that is required of us. Intellectually, they agree with us that we ought to pay a tithe. Hallelujah. They're not going to disagree with you. They're just not going to do it. Can I help somebody today? Yeah, many people have the not. They agree with a set of Christian rules as long as they don't apply to me. Huh? They agree that we ought to be doing something, but long as you don't ask me to do it. Listen. When we do this, this is incomplete faith. This is what is known as incomplete faith. Incomplete faith. True faith. Transform not only our thoughts, but true faith transforms our actions. A lot of us believe we shouldn't drink as Christians, but we still get drunk. True faith transforms your actions. It's not only bad for your health. You know, preacher can ask you to quit drinking all that you want to. Most people don't stop drinking until the doctor tell them you're going to stop drinking or die. Hallelujah. Huh? Amen. True faith transforms not only your thought, but it transforms your actions. Huh? If the way we treat other people remain unchanged. Amen. We haven't really digested the truth that we claim. Amen. Huh? Now, and the reason why I brought this out in this manner is because verse 17 through 18 at first glance. Read verse 17, 18. Let me do that first. Mm.

17:18. Amen. Now, when you first read this, and this is where I want to go, and Brother Parson, this is where you were too, so I need to get there. Listen. At first glance, at these verses, 17 and 18, these verses seem to contradict what Paul says in Romans 3 and 28. What did Paul say in 3 and 28? Somebody want to get that for me right quick. Romans 3 and 28. You can keep that on the screen. Because at glance, they look like they... 3 and 28, yes.

Hallelujah. Hallelujah. It looked like that these verses are contradicting what Paul is saying, doesn't it? And you hear people say, work don't mean nothing. We're justified by faith. But listen, what Paul said, we're justified by faith, huh? Apart from works of the law. Oh, God, what you talk about? Hallelujah. You need to understand. Listen, listen, understand. When you're reading the scripture, don't just you. Listen, you got to understand what it's saying. Because if you investigate it deeper, it shows that the teaching of James and the teaching of Paul was not at odds with one another. They are not at odds. They are not at odds at all. While it is true that our good works can never earn us salvation, get this now. Good works can never earn us salvation. But true faith always results in a changed life and good deeds. You're not working to be saved. You're working because you are saved. You're already saved if you got faith in Jesus. And if you have faith in Jesus, you'll do some good works. One was talking about salvation and the other was talking about the law. Hallelujah. So when I start looking at this thing, love and service is not a substitute for faith. It's not a substitute for your faith in Christ. All your good deeds is not a substitute for your faith you have in Christ. Hallelujah. But what does your works do? It verifies the love that you say you have for Christ. You can say it all day long, but if you don't do something to prove it, talk, Doc. Do good and do it not. It's in. That's right. That's exactly right. Huh? Amen. Amen. Paul, what he doing here, he's speaking against those who's trying to be saved by deeds instead of true faith in God. You ever know those folks say, well, you know, we ain't going to do nothing. We just send you our money. When you are more important than your money. Yes, we need your money, but we need you. Huh? Christ is more important and more concerned about you than your money. Because, yeah, but I send my money. And sometimes we get all bent out of shape because, you know, and twisted and show favoritism because somebody that doesn't ever come help do nothing, never be a part of nothing. Amen. But you can run them down and say, "Oh, we're giving $100 for the Seniors Day." They sent it with no other sacrifice. With no other sacrifice. See, when you give yourself, thank you. When you give yourself to Christ, your money come with you. You can't pay your way. We,
Christ is concerned about the individual. Amen. Christ is concerned about the individual. Amen. Listen. When I look at this passage. Amen. You can't pay. It's no substitute for Christ. What good works does, it verifies your faith in Christ. When you showed up this morning, even though it was raining, that validates who you are. But when you sit home and say it's raining, but tomorrow morning you'll get up and go to work while it's raining. You'll go to the mall in the rain. You'll go to the movies in the rain. Don't tell me you love God so much, and anything will deter you. When it comes to a thing concerning Christ. Hallelujah. You're not doing this to be saved. You're verifying who you really are. No one has to label you. Don't you judge me. Listen, it's not judgment. You're verifying who you are yourself. I'm not verifying you. You're verifying yourself. Huh? Listen. Paul is speaking against those who try to save themselves by deeds instead of true faith in Christ. Huh? True faith in Christ. Amen. Trust Christ and does what Christ says. Now, what is a picture of that? Sister. I've already painted that picture. Here you go. You got paid this week. And what you say, Sister Clark? You know you're supposed to pay your tithes. But you ain't got quite enough money to cover the tithes and the light bill. Could be that. Could be somewhere serious. That's right. Huh? But the situation is this. Are you going to do what God said and trust him for the light bill? Or are you going to say, well, I'm going to keep the light bill money. God knew I got to pay my light bill. That means you're not trusting God. Huh? Don't let me choke you now. And maybe you've done nothing wrong. It's just a test. Maybe you ain't been extravagant. You just been boasting about how much you love God. And God said, let me see. let me show him. It is all talk. This is all fluff. Hallelujah. Huh? It's the same thing happened to you. You got paid and your car break down. And you need your car to go to work. But I'm going to take my time money to fix the car. I can't go to work. If I don't go to work, I can't pay my time next week or the week. Are you trusting God? Are you going to trust God? Now, I'm talking about faith. When we get to the end of this lesson, you're going to see what Abraham did. And I don't want to get there too early, but listen. This faith that I'm talking about is genuine faith. When you do what God says and trust God to fix whatever it is,
Huh? You have to be obedient to God. Amen. The Bible says obedience is better than sacrifice. Isn't that right? Amen. Listen. I look at this because James speaks of those who confuse mere intellect with true faith. Amen. See, we look at verse 19. Give me verse 19.

What? Read that again. Come on. What do you think that mean? Hang on, hang on, Doc. Wait, hang on, I got you. I know you got it. I just want to hear this. People read stuff and they don't understand. I want y'all to hear, what did that mean? I'm going to turn you loose in a minute. What? That ain't it. All right, I'm coming. But you're all right. You say, I want to know where y'all are because that's the only way I'm going to help you. Amen? It's not a test. It's just a clarification because so many people read this and read stuff into it. Come on, Brother Travis. Uh-huh. That's right. Exactly right. Okay. Uh-huh. What you say? That's right. Good deal. Anybody else? Amen. Come on. Come on, Brother Parson. I'll let you go now. I saw it tight. Yeah. Gonna obey God. That's right. Yeah. God is. Yeah. Listen to what it says. Thou believest that there is one God. That is good. That's all good. We ain't discrediting that at all. Because you need that to do the second part. Huh? That's all well. That's all well. I'll do as well. But don't just believe that and stop there. Don't let that be all you have is an intellectual belief. Imagine how you can quote 99 other scriptures to tell them how you believe. But he said, listen. He said, what you're talking about with intellect, the devil got intellectual belief. Never devil know who God is. Devil can quote scripture, misquote scripture. Huh? Amen. He even trembles. But he won't do what God says. Huh? This is what's happening. Listen, this is what happened. He can do all. He comes to all the Bible studies, all the prayer meetings, all the church school. But he's not going to do what God says. Come to church every Sunday, hear every sermon, shout hallelujah, pat his hand. But he's not going to do. Huh? This is what he's saying. This is what he's saying to us. Huh? Amen. Amen. We look at this. We need to even the devil recognize who Jesus is. But he don't obey it. So what am I saying? True faith involves a commitment of one's whole self to God. I'm just trying to find the right words for it, but this close I can get. True faith involves committing not just your intellect, but also your actions to God. Verify. See, this is why in school
some people do well in class because class only requires participation. But when the final exam comes, it tells the true story of what you really learned. Some people say they don't take tests well. That ain't got nothing to do with nothing. See, because if you know the answer, you can write it on this test. Huh? See, when you're taking your test, you can't cheat. You might be able to cheat on your assignments that you take home and copy off somebody else's paper. But when it comes testing time, that's what works is. Works is our testing time. Test the faith that we say we have is part of our testing. Hallelujah. We can say one thing, and some people do good all semester long. Because you can sit there and let other people answer, and you just showed up in class, and you kind of bounce off what somebody else said, and you really don't know nothing. Come test time, you on your own. No teacher, no book. Sometimes they even give you open book tests and you can't even do good. Because you don't even know where they were reading from. You don't even know where they were. At least you got to know where to turn in the book to get the answer. I don't let me go there. Yeah. Huh? Hallelujah. If I say, give me the book of James, and you're looking at Exodus. I know you don't know what I'm talking about. You don't have an idea. You don't know very much about the Bible at all. If you don't know one in the Old Testament and the New Testament, I can understand you being one book off. But your whole testament off. Something wrong. Huh? Always say you can fake it to the test time. But when it comes testing time, you can't fake that. Hey, amen. You get your own school. And we say, well, I'm not a good test. I do good. But I just don't take tests well. Well, what is that? Don't know the contents, right? Give me 21 through 24 and I got to speed it on up. What? Come on. Mm-hmm. Uh-huh. Only. Listen, what did that say to you and I? Huh? Come on, Brother Travis. I'm coming. They go together. Good deal.
All right. That's good. Anybody else? Come on. Touch on it for me. Give me a little. Anyone else? Listen. When I started reading this in verse 21, you don't have to go back. I'll bring it forward. Listen. James said that Abraham was considered righteous for what he did. Oh, boy. Now, you know I got to take time to do this right. Because I don't want nobody to think you can work to be saved. All right? What Abraham did was considered righteous. Paul said he was justified because he believed God. Huh? If you read in Romans chapter 4, verses 1 through 5, amen, he was justified because he believed God. You think if he didn't believe God, he'd have took his son up? Not only just his son, his only son. That he'd been waiting for a long time. Huh? Could you imagine his wife waiting all that time for a son? And finally get one. And Abraham taking up to offer him up. Abraham, you must have lost your mind. You done gone crazy, man. Huh? But Abraham believed God. Huh? James and Paul are not contradicting, but complimenting each other. They are complimenting each other. It's really it's not a blending of two statements. No, it's not. Listen, give and take. It's not give and take. Like, it's not like, well, you believe what you believe and I believe what I believe. Let's just agree to disagree. That's not what he's saying at all. He's not saying that at all. Well, then, preacher, what is he saying? We are not justified by what we do in a way. Don't mix the two together. Come on, Doc. What you say? By faith. Through and by. I'm coming there. Listen. Listen. And this is what he's talking about. Because true faith

deeds don't justify. He wasn't justified just because he offered up his son. He had faith in God. He had to have faith in God to offer up his son. Huh? If he didn't trust God, suddenly he wouldn't have took his son up there. Huh? Listen, when I look at this, faith brings us salvation. But our obedience demonstrate that our faith is genuine. It demonstrates our faith just ain't lip service, empty words. Yeah. That's going to go. We going up. Me and who? Him and who going up? He wasn't talking about he and the lad so much. He and God. And even when the lad asked, said, "Father, I see the wood. I see the altar. Where is the sacrifice?" He said, "God will." That's faith, huh? For himself. Many times God tests our faith. See, we really willing to do all that stuff we're talking about. Remember, Abraham was known as the father of the faithful. Huh? Now let's get 25 right quick and I'm going to get out your way. Give me verse 25, somebody. Likewise, means just like Abraham.

another way. Also, listen. I wanna focus on this because Rahab lived in Jericho. And you gotta understand something about Jericho. Jericho is a city, huh? The Israelites conquered as they entered the promised land. This is land God had given them. So you got to know where you are and who you are at all times. Amen. It's land of Jericho. And when these Israelite spies came to the city that God had already given them. Listen, brother, we have so many promises of God that we have not claimed. It's already been given to us already. And we still running around looking for the promise, but that's another lesson. Listen. She hid them. Huh? And help them escape. This is the same place that they found safety when they were running from, huh? Pharaoh and his army. Huh? Now, when you keep reading this in verse 25, give me verse 25 on the screen, please. Likewise, also was Rahab the harlot justified by works when she had received the messengers and had sent them away

0: out another way. Listen. She hid them. She helped them escape. And in this way, she demonstrated her faith in God. A prostitute. A harlot. Demonstrated her faith in God. She demonstrated her faith in the promise that God had already made with Israel. These Israelite spies. And God had made a promise to Israel. Knew this. Isn't it strange sometimes seeing that other folk believe more of what God said than his own people? Seem like. And when you look over and read, I want you to read, somebody get for me Hebrews chapter 11. Verse 31. Hebrews chapter 11, verse 31. Who? That's the same person we're reading about now, right? Okay, come on. Amen. Go ahead, read on. My God. My God, good enough. Listen, now, as a result of what she done, we find out that her and her family were saved. She was saved when the city was destroyed. Her and her whole family were saved because of her actions. Sometimes we have to ask, I said, why are children acting the way they are? Some of it because of our actions. Some people wonder why the children don't come to church. When you go home and you don't have nothing good to say about the church when you go home, when your children get grown, what do you think? You're always talking about the deacons and the preacher and the choir and everybody. This, and then when they get grown, you want them to go to church and they won't go. But because of our actions. See, your actions have power. Because of her actions, her and her family were saved when the whole city was destroyed. And in Hebrews, we find her being listed among all the heroes of faith. All them names you were just calling, those heroes of faith. And Rahab's name was listed among those heroes. A prostitute. Thank you. Being listed among the heroes of faith. You know what that says? God can use anyone that would trust him. Any person that will put your faith in action. Don't just say, I believe God. But that you act on what you believe. Rahab, she was not saved because she was a prostitute. She was saved because she believed in God. That she trusted God. God bless you. Let me move. Do I need to? I'm going to leave this for you. Come on, sister man. Amen. I'm going to leave my paper up here if you want to do anything. If you don't, it's still up to you. Thank you. Amen. God bless you.
1: Let's have a brief review in our financial report, and then we will go back to our handout. Did everyone get it? I know we.
0: Thank you for joining us today. We're grateful to have you to join us here at Mount Sinai for our Sunday morning church school. It's our prayer that the lesson have been what you expected it to be. We pray that you've learned something today about faith. Without works is dead. 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

0: blessed. 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I'm blessed. I'm blessed. I'm blessed.
1: God is good. It's true. Just like the statement.
2: The

0: Big Mad or Little Mad?
1: Big
2: Mad. He Big Mad. Are you Big Mad? Oh, that's crazy, man. Ain't nobody mad but the devil right now, man. I'm full of joy. Let's go.

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Good morning again, Southwest Florida. 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

Heavenly Father, in the name of your gracious Son, Jesus Christ, our Lord and Savior, and the Holy Ghost. Lord, Heavenly Father, we thank you, O Lord, for another beautiful day. Father God, we thank you that you allowed us all rest through the night and watched over us, Lord, while we were sleeping. Father God, we thank you, Lord, Heavenly Father, for giving us another chance to come into your house, O Lord, to be able to worship you, to praise you, and to give you honor. Lord, Heavenly Father, I ask that you will open our hearts this morning as you send your word down through a preacher, Lord, Heavenly Father, that we receive it, Father God, and apply it to our lives. Father God, I ask that you will strengthen us where we are weak. Help us, Lord, Heavenly Father, while walking this journey. Father God, I ask that you will strengthen our pastor, Lord, Heavenly Father, and his wife. And Father God, we thank you for the reverend that come to join him and his wife as well. Lord, we love you. And we ask in the name of Jesus, Lord, that you will continue to let our light shine before men, that they will see our good works and glorify you, Lord, Heavenly Father, that's in heaven. Father God, thank you for everything. In Jesus' name, amen.

0: Good morning
1: to Pastor McLeod, Reverend Parson, Reverend Quavos in his absence, my church family, friends, and visitors. Welcome to our church service. I hope that your stay here this morning will be filled with the Holy Spirit. Our yearly youth revival was held last week. Each night, we were excited to hear the word because we knew that it would be uplifting and inspiring. A hallelujah good time was had. Liberation Outreach International Worship Center, Charleston Park, Florida, Lachey Russ, it's her anniversary. It will be here at Mount Sinai. Oh, sorry about that. And I will be in church Sunday, July the 26th at 4 p.m. Mount Sinai Church, choir and usher appreciation, Friday, August the 7th, 2026, 7:30 p.m. Ushers, and Saturday, August the 8th, 2026 at 5 p.m. for the choir. 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Our sick and shut-in, Vanessa Pugh, Sister Rosetta Johnson, Sister Willa Upshaw, Sister Bertha Condry, Sister Valerie Swanson, Sister Janie Taylor, Sister Venus Travis, and Deacon Willoughby Green. And he's here this morning. I want to say happy birthday to the members born in the month of July. On July the 1st, we had our own Sister Natalie Johnson. July the 4th, Sister Quanteria Reed. July the 7th, Sister Erica Sherritt. July the 8th, Sister Jariah Taylor. July the 12th, Sister Maddie Woody. July the 16th, Little Dasani Thomas. July the 19th, Sister Shanna Fisher. July the 25th, Sister Cynthia McLeod. July the 26th, Sister Nora Jackson. July the 27th, Sister Shanta Stewart. July the 29th, Brother Jalen Walker. And July the 31st, Sister Gloria Isaac. July anniversaries. Deacon James and Sister Mary Butler will celebrate their 31st wedding anniversary on July the 24th and together for 45 years. Brother Corey Fuller and Sister Annette Fuller will celebrate their third wedding anniversary on July the 22nd and together for 5 years. We're asking for your prayers for those who have lost loved ones. And please keep Sister Dorothy Thompson in your prayers for the loss of her husband, Deacon Lori Thompson Jr. We welcome you to join in our worship service every Sunday morning. And please remember our motto, we are the church that gives the master charge of our lives. Shira Walker reporting.
2: 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I want to also add on Friday night at 6:30, amen, that the choir is on program at Friendship Missionary Baptist Church. 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That's not on Palm Avenue. Amen, for their choirs and ushers are putting on a program there. Amen. Amen. We're also going to pause right here for our health care report. Amen. Sometime I'll be in overdrive and drive past the health care report on the third Sunday, but Sister Clark is coming at this time.

Good morning. I know we're in July, but I'm going to read June, because this was for Father's Day, but we were very busy on that day, so I'm going to read last month's report. June was Men's Health Awareness Month, and it encourages men and families who love them to take a closer look at their health. It's a time to spotlight the prevention, early detection, and the conditions that disproportionately affect men, including prostate cancer, one of the most common cancers diagnosed in the United States. Prostate cancer is widespread, but its behavior varies dramatically from patient to patient. Prostate cancer is an enigma because it's probably one of the most common cancers diagnosed in the United States among men, but very often it's not lethal for those men. Some prostate cancers grow slowly and may never become life-threatening. Others are aggressive and require timely treatment. Distinguishing between the two is essential. In 1 year, 1 million men are told that they might have cancer based on a blood test or an image on an MRI. Of those million men, about 300,000 men are diagnosed with prostate cancer. Of the 300,000, about 30,000 with prostate cancer die of it every year. That means about 270 men were told they have cancer that probably will not affect their longevity. Most men diagnosed with prostate cancer won't die from the disease. Men's Health Month is a reminder that early detection saves lives. Prostate cancer often causes no symptoms, and its early stages making screening essential, especially for men over 50 and those with risk factors such as family history. And last but not least, those

0: Men, get checked. Thank you.
1: And for this report that she shared with us today, I don't need to know your age, but if you are over 50, you know who you are. Amen. Amen. And if you're African American descent, you know who you are. Amen. So let's get with it. Let's get done. Amen. Amen. Early detection is very, very, very important. God bless you. This time the choir's going to come. And then we're going to come back with the word of God.

0: but with God. With God. Woo.
1: Hallelujah. Oh, somebody ought to tell the Lord, thank you. With you, I can make it. All things are possible. Oh, what a mighty God we serve today. We're grateful to be in the house of the Lord one more time. You had a wonderful, wonderful week. On last week, hallelujah. God had blessed us this week. Amen. Doing about youth revival. Our youth is here every night. Did a wonderful job. And we thank God for our youth and all that they are doing. Amen. And then I want to thank our youth workers. On yesterday, they took our youth to Sky Zone. Amen. And I want to thank you for your support in helping us to make this come to pass. Amen. We took all the active youth. Amen. To Sky Zone on yesterday. And I didn't announce it to afterwards because I know some of you have bought your children and they don't come to church. Hallelujah. But when we reward people that doesn't do anything, it causes those that do to stop. If they don't need to do anything and get the same reward as those that work, hallelujah, then it causes those that are all working, say, well, they're getting the same thing we're doing. Why do we make the sacrifice? Amen. We have to teach our children right. Amen? Amen, amen, amen, amen. We know that when we put on something, sometimes we think we're attracting children sometimes when we are really destroying them. Amen. We're getting there teaching them that they don't need to do nothing. You know, you just show up and get the benefit. Amen. But we're here today to say a word for the Lord. And again, I want to thank our youth workers for their time and for the energy they put into our youth. Amen. Amen. Let us look at our scripture for today. Matthew chapter number 4, verse 19. You've been here all week, so I won't be long today. Some of you say, I've been here all week also. So I know how you feel. Amen. I told Deacon Green one year, I said, man, I didn't know what I was doing to the altar. I had to sit out there one time in front of those speakers and get blowed off the seat. Amen. But I've been here with you all week. So we're gonna do what we need to do and let you go home. Matthew chapter 4 and verse number 19. Matthew chapter 4 and verse number 19. And he said unto them, follow me, and I will make you fishers of men. Let me do that one more time. And he said unto them, follow me, and I will make you fishers of men. I want to talk just for a few minutes today about the fisherman's best catch. Hallelujah. The fisherman's best catch. And he said unto them, follow me, and I will make you fishers of men. Have you ever watched someone that's fishing and thought, why is they so patient? Why are they so careful why are they so sure that sooner or later something it got to come up out of that water? Huh? Most of those veteran fishermen, I'm not one of those, have one quality that eludes other people. And that is patience. Most fishermen have patience. They're patient because they've chosen their location well. They don't just see water and throw. Some of them drive all the way to Okeechobee. Lake traffic. Hallelujah. They don't just throw their bait in the water. They choose the waters. Huh? Not only do they choose the water, they choose the right type of equipment. And the proper bait or the proper lure. Listen, what I learned is from them is that if they choose the right location, the right equipment, and the right bait or lure, sooner or later, they're going to get a bite. Hallelujah. Hallelujah, somebody. Now, I like that fishing show. We got something to show you where the fish is. Yeah. Huh? Guided tour. Hallelujah. See, I can do that. And I'm not a fisherman. If you go out, if you take me out there and you bring all equipment, you find the fish, and I just catch him, that doesn't make me a fisherman. Hallelujah, somebody. I look at this because this text focuses on Jesus. And Jesus was calling working men. Not idle men, but working men. He was calling them to follow him. I wish some people that are working now would understand this, because people say, well, I can't go because I'm working. I can't do this because I'm working. That's the kind of people Jesus used. People, God have always chose working people. You never saw Jesus call idle people. You're not going to come by your bed and wake you up with an alarm clock. He stopped by and called working people to follow him. And then he changed them into soul winners for the kingdom. If you're going to win souls, you got to be active. You got to be willing to move and go. Hallelujah, somebody. Matthew showed Jesus walking by the Sea of Galilee. He's walking there where fishermen made their living. Now I need to tell you that this was not a rich place. Hallelujah, somebody. This was a place where men were hard at work. Could you imagine this place where the Romans ruled the land and the taxes were heavy? And many times, common people felt pushed down. Amen. Amen. It's not like he's writing about Fort Myers. Hallelujah. Hallelujah, somebody. But fishermen like Simon Peter and Andrew, they lived by the hour. Hallelujah. They could work and fish and then sell the fish. But James and John, they worked with their fathers, mending nets, fixing tares, helping keep the business going. In that setting, Jesus speaks a life-changing call. Now, I know that he didn't go to the palace. He did not start with the proud, nor the powerful. He goes to the shore, where hands are rough and the backs are tired. Hallelujah, somebody. He called men who already knew how to wake up early in the morning. He went to a place where men knew how, amen, to stay steady. How to keep trying, even when the fish don't bite. Hallelujah. Fishermen go out, he said, well, they wasn't biting today. They stayed all day, but they wasn't biting. And don't stop a good fisherman from going back fishing tomorrow. Hallelujah, somebody. Huh? That change is clear. They were fishing for a living. But listen what happened. Jesus turned them into fishermen of life. They were fishing for a living, but Jesus turned them into fishermen of life. What do you say, preacher? They were chasing fish. But Jesus gave them a new mission to pull people out of darkness into the marvelous light. Huh? Hallelujah. They were to leave their nets. They didn't leave their nets because the work is bad. They left their nets because Jesus was better. Amen. Can anybody say Jesus is better? They left their nets because Jesus is better. He promised. Listen to Jesus. I will make you. Boy, that's a personal promise. From somebody that can make a promise and keep a promise. You're talking about men that have fished all day and come up empty. Jesus said, I will make you. That means this work is not done on your own strength. Hallelujah, somebody. That means this work is not done on your own strength, on your own intellect. We have to allow God to shape us. Hallelujah. We have to allow God to train us and then send us. I told you I'm not going to hold you long today. But the first thing I want to say to us today is this, that the best fishing is not from the bank. Amen. Amen. Hallelujah. I ain't got too many fishermen in here, I can tell already. Listen, I say the best fishing. Hallelujah. Huh? Hallelujah. Huh? Hallelujah, somebody. The best fishing is not from the bank. I didn't say you could fish from the bank. Hallelujah, somebody. Every fisherman knows something that doesn't require technology. You don't need a degree in fishing to know that the best fishing is not from the bank. Hallelujah, somebody. What are you saying, preacher? What are you saying, preacher? It's possible to catch fish from the bank, but the best fishing is in deep water. What do you mean? Bank fishing, you ain't gonna have no fish jumping in your bucket. Fish don't jump too much around the shoreline. Isn't that right? Huh? No matter how long you've been fishing, no matter how much you paid for your reel and rod, it doesn't matter how many fish stories you tell while you're sitting around the dinner table, because you know the biggest one always gets away. Hallelujah. And every time you tell the story, the fish get bigger. Hallelujah. But you ain't got nothing in the bucket, but the story get bigger. And every time you tell the story, you caught more this time. Yeah, every fisherman know you don't always catch fish every time you go fishing. Fishing is not one of my fortes, but my friend Henry Williams used to go with me everywhere, and I would go fishing with him. Not because I love fishing, but because he was my friend. Hallelujah. And we'd be down there all day sometimes. Someday we go there in a couple hours, we'd be caught the limit. And other day we'd be there all day, and I'd be wondering, when this man going to get ready? You see, the fish ain't biting. What is that word? Hey. Hallelujah. And sometimes we have some land there in the cooler that we plan to turn back when we catch some bigger ones, but we don't ever catch no bigger and that small one start looking better. Hallelujah. They call them hard fries. They really want some fish, but if they can't get some fish, they get the fish bones. Hallelujah, somebody. On the bank, you rarely catch any fish bigger than you can put in your cooler. Why am I talking about this? You know, I'm not just going to talk about fishing without talking about the church and God. Oftentimes, what I find is that the church only fish from the bank. My God. Did you hear what I said? I said the church, sometime, oft time, only fish Hallelujah. We'll have a revival. We'll put up a sign. Hallelujah. Now it's an 11 o'clock service. But we are not going any farther than the bank. Hallelujah. Huh? Pastor said we're going out somewhere. I don't do that. I don't do that. I've done my 11 o'clock service at the bank. Hallelujah, son. Y'all have a good time out in the water. Hallelujah, somebody. Sometimes we act like sinners are going to just run in here and fill up our pews. Oh, God. Huh? Hallelujah. Huh? Fish won't jump in the boat no more than putting up a sign. It's going to reach some people. Hallelujah, somebody. What I'm saying is that we as a church must learn how to interact. Can I help somebody today? We got to learn how to interact with the lost where we find them. Uh-oh. We have to learn how to interact with the lost where we find them. I need to take time with this because that's usually not in the church. Oh God. Most times you come to church, church people come to church. I didn't say saved people because everybody in church ain't saved, but hallelujah, somebody. Jesus didn't find Peter and Andrew sitting up in Bible study. Oh, God. Huh? He found them working, casting their nets into the sea. And then right in the middle of their ordinary day, Listen. He walked up to them and said two words that changed everything. Follow me. Can I preach a minute? Hallelujah. Hallelujah. Not thinking about following me. Not when you get comfortable. He wanted them to follow him right now. In other words, he wanted them to leave what they were doing. Come go where I'm going. Huh? Because, you know, a lot of folk have confused Christianity with speculations. They come to the church every Sunday, sit on the same pew. Don't sit in my chair now. Y'all know that's why I said every. Everybody know I sat there. So why are you in my? They read their devotionals. Say amen to every word that the preacher says. Even some will pray for the lost, but won't go near the lost. Pray to be saved, and you're not doing anything to reach him. And this is helping me today. I mean, I need to do a little more. Hallelujah. So many times we want all the blessings of the fisherman's life without getting our feet wet. Huh? We'd rather stay where it's safe. We'd rather stay where it's dry. We'd rather stay where the wind don't blow, where the wave don't rock the boat. We'd rather stay where we can keep our church clothes clean. I can hear Jesus speaking to the church today. He's saying to us that real fishing happens out on the water. Huh? You got to go where the fish are. Can I help somebody? Look at somebody and tell them, you got to go where the fish are. You got to go where the fish are. You got to move past all your fears. Move past what people might think or what other people might say about you. You got to move past what's going to happen if you step out. You got to trust the one who's already in the boat. Hallelujah, somebody. You got to trust the one that's already in the boat, the one who calmed the sea with a whisper, who walked on the wave that terrified the disciple. You got to trust him. I need to say to you, if Jesus is in the boat, huh? If he's in your boat, you're already in the right place. Yes. Sometimes the waters get rough. Sometimes the wind is going to blow against you. And sometimes you'll feel like you've been fishing all night and caught nothing. You feel like that. You are witnessing, you know, like nobody listening to you, like nobody want to hear what you got to say. But if Jesus is with you, you're in the right place. Isn't that right? Hallelujah, somebody. Just like Peter and John before the miracle, listen what I need to say. Amen. That was before Jesus showed up. If you're still on the bank, you're missing the miracle entirely. You got to go out into the water. Let me move. I said I was going to be hasty. Number two, I want to say you must fish with the right bait and at the right time. The right bait and the right time. Huh? Any real fisherman will tell you that the bait matters. Huh? The bait matters. You don't use the same bait for every fish. Huh? Huh? And you don't fish the same way every hour of the day. Oh God. Early in the morning, when the water is still and cool, and the sun is just breaking. Tell me early in the morning. Fish move in one way. Hallelujah, somebody. Huh? But late in the evening, when the heat is settling on the lake, the light is going away, the fish moves another way. Hallelujah, somebody. Some days, you use worms. Some days, you throw in a lure. Then the other day, just sit quiet and wait. Huh? Huh? The church, to all times, is stuck at the same time. Uh-oh. We're stuck using the same bait. We're locked in. 11 o'clock is the only time I do. Around 12:30, 1 o'clock, God, I'm punching out. I'll punch back in at 11 next Sunday. Hallelujah. Huh? We're locked into our routine of singing the same hymn, singing the same prayer, and the same prayer. Some churches learn how to change some days up by having fellowship. Some people don't like fellowship, but that's change up. Amen. Have fellowship, outreach. Huh? Amen. Listen. Everybody doesn't come the same way. Some people need you to sit down with them in their pain. I'm trying to do this cut across. But listen, some people have to sit down with them and before they'll open up, before you ever can open your mouth about Jesus, you got to sit down with them in their pain right where they are. Some people need to hear the truth just straight. How many of some people can't handle it straight right off the cuff? Hallelujah. Now, I'm not telling you to water down the gospel. You need to hear me good. Don't read more into it than what I'm saying. Hallelujah. But you don't catch everybody the same way. Isn't that right? Amen. Some people don't need a chaser. Uh-oh. Some people don't need you to soften the edge. Hallelujah. Hallelujah, somebody. Huh? Some people really have been lied to so much about religion that they need to see your life. Huh? Before they'll believe your word. Can I help somebody real good? Excuse me if I don't shout this morning. But one of Jesus' greatest conversion experiences was not doing his sermon. One of his greatest conversion was when he talked to a woman at a well. Y'all remember that? Hallelujah, somebody. She didn't need a sermon. Hallelujah. She needed a conversation. Hallelujah. Sometimes people need somebody to just talk to them. They're going through things. They need somebody to talk to them. Isn't that right? Most time we come, listen. She didn't need a, amen. And when I think about it, then I want to go to Zacchaeus. You remember Zacchaeus? Zacchaeus didn't need a trike. Take this, read this. This will be good for you. Take this home with you. Zacchaeus, read this. This will be good for you. Zacchaeus needed an invitation to a dinner. Hallelujah. Sometimes to help somebody, you just invite them home with you. Hallelujah. Hallelujah. What I'm saying to you is love is the bait. Huh? Can I say that again? I said love is the bait. Truth is the hook. And the word of God is a line to hold them when everything else breaks. Hallelujah, somebody. Huh? But none of that matters if you don't know when to throw it out. Hallelujah. Good fishermen watch the waters. Read the current. Watch the ripples. Feels when something is stirring beneath the surface. What are you saying, preacher? I'm saying they're the right season to speak. There's a right season to pray. There's a time to press in, and there's a time to step back. Hallelujah, somebody. But none of that matters if you don't know when to throw it out. Huh? Listen, the Holy Spirit will teach you if you pay attention. Hallelujah, somebody. Third, I want to say to us, fishing for Christ. It's for life. Huh? There's a kind of fishing that they call catch and release. You go out on the water, you feel the line go tight. You fight the fish to the surface. And when you finally get it in the boat, you take a picture, hold up to the camera, and throw it right back. They wasn't from town, Georgia. I just know they wasn't from towns because if he ate my bait, he had to go home to the grease. We didn't know nothing about baking fish back then. We just fried fish. Hallelujah. Huh? Catch and release. Fish, the fish goes back where it came from, and nothing changes. Nothing is transformed. You just want the thrill of catching it. Too many churches have been fishing this way. All eyes closed, all head bowed. Just stick up your hand, repeat after me, and go find your church. Huh? You saved. Go. Don't let nobody tell you ain't saved. You saved. Go. Catch and release. Huh? Most churches have a campaign and they brag about how many they catch. But it's not in how many you catch, how many do we keep? Huh? This is not catch and release. Hallelujah, somebody. So many times we have an emotional time when the altar is crowded. And many times we blame the people by joining the church, never coming back, but we do the catch and release. Hallelujah. Hallelujah, somebody. Yeah, the fish want to get off. Fish want to get back in the water. Yeah, they're fighting to get back out there. Huh? Jesus didn't say fishes of converts. Because most times, that's what people like to do. They come to your church and try to get somebody to leave your church and go to their church. People that's already converted. But somebody that's lost. Huh? Child, you need to be here with us. We have a good time over here. Jesus did not call them to fish for converted. He said, fishers of men. And in the end of Matthew, he make that real plain. Go and make disciples. Don't go get disciples. Go make them disciples. Huh? Hallelujah. Listen. Disciples. People that will follow me. Hallelujah. People that will learn of me. People who will grow into something that they could not have without someone walking along beside them. Hallelujah. I want to get out of here, but this is too good, because so many times we need to understand that we can't save the lost if we don't teach them. Too many times we take for granted that people know what we know. People grew up with the same background that you grew up. Everybody didn't have the background that you and I have. Everybody didn't come up under. Listen, we throw up our hand and doors of the church is open. You can get it if you want to. If you don't get it, sorry for you. See you next week. Hallelujah. We have to teach people. We have to mentor people. That they can be filled with God's Spirit. Huh? Huh? We see the same people doing the same thing over. That's catch and release. Hallelujah. A lot of times it looks like they got the same fish. Have you ever went to funerals and see people get saved at every funeral? I ain't going now. That's catch and release. Hallelujah. Real fishermen bring the fish in. The work doesn't stop at the edge of the water. You prepare it and bring it home. But when we bring someone to Christ, we don't leave them standing at the altar wondering what's next. We walk them through the early confusions of their new faith. Hallelujah. Teach them what the word of God says. We sit beside them when doubt come knocking at their door. We are right there by their side. How many know doubt will come knocking? We stand with them. When the enemy constantly trying to remind them of what they used to be. Yes, sir. Hallelujah. Fishing ain't finished when the fish bites the bait. Fishing is finished when the fish is secured, clean, and brought all the way home. Somebody help me today. Huh? Can I tell you there's somebody waiting? Somebody in your life right now just waiting. Somebody in your life is just waiting for you to commit to them. Hallelujah. Huh? Somebody in your family is waiting. Huh? To commit to more than just a moment of their salvation. Somebody waiting on you to stick around while they grow. Hallelujah, somebody. And I promise you, I was going to get you out of here. Give me another 10 minutes and I'll be through. But the last thing I want to say to you is Jesus knows the water. I said, Jesus knows the water. Huh? Jesus called us to go fishing because he knows the water. In other words, Jesus knows where the fish is hiding. Huh? He knows which way the current is running. He knows when to say, cast on this side. He knows when to say, go out into the deep. Can I tell you, Jesus is not just sending you out there all alone. But Jesus is going there with you. And as I get ready to leave you today, I want to tell you, let's go fishing is not just a challenge. But it is a promise. Hallelujah, somebody. How many know he promised to be with us? He promised that he would give us just the right word. He promised that his word would not return void. All he asks you and I to do is cast the net in faith. If you cast it in faith, he will fit it and fill it with grace. I heard him say, let's go fishing. Because the waters is dark. And there's somebody that needs a light. Isn't God all right? Let us go fishing. Because you were one of those that was in the water. And somebody came by one day and showed you the light. I tell you, we need to go fishing. We need to go fishing because time is running out. Isn't God all right? They're so waiting, not for bait. But they're so waiting on us. And I need to tell you that they will not wait forever. Isn't God all right? Yes, there is a soul in the water right now. Isn't God all right? And it's waiting for you to push off the deck. Yes, I heard Jesus said, go fishing. Huh? Look at somebody and say, neighbor, you need to go fishing. Huh? Ain't God all right? Huh? 'Cause the sea is full and the nets are ready. Huh? Go fishing. Huh? Ain't God all right? Huh? Go fishing, because one soul saved is worth every wave that we face. Ain't God all right? Touch somebody's neighbor. Go fishing. Ain't God all right? Go fishing, because he promised to be in the boat with you. Ain't God all right? Go fishing, because the harvest won't wait, and the call won't be silent. Go fishing. Ain't God all right? Go fishing, because love doesn't stand on the shore and watch people drown. Ain't God all right? Go fishing. Yes.

Thank God. All right, neighbor, we need to go fishing, huh? Thank God. All right, I'm glad, but fishing is not where our illustration stops. Thank God. All right, because the dirt is part of catching fish is also cleaning them up. Ain't God all right? I don't mind catching a fish, but I know the dirty part is cleaning him up. Ain't God all right? Yeah, I heard Jesus said, if you catch him and bring him to me, ain't God all right? Bring him to the cross. Ain't God all right? You don't have to worry about saving their souls. Ain't God all right? Saving people is not our job. Ain't God all right? Our job is to catch the fish. Ain't God all right? Cleaning the fish is God's job. Ain't God all right? I'm glad our Savior is not asking us to clean fish. Ain't he all right? He said, you go out and catch them. Ain't God all right? Somebody said, preach them. How can I catch them? Ain't he all right? Can I catch them? Ain't God all right? Preach the word. Ain't God all right? The word of God increase their faith. Call faith cometh by hearing, and hearing by the word of God. Ain't God all right? How do I catch them? Ain't God all right? Teach them the word, that their knowledge will increase. Ain't God all right? Study to show yourself approved unto God, a workman that need not be ashamed, but rightly dividing the word of truth. Ain't God all right?

the Holy Ghost, a God all right, teaching them to observe all things whatsoever I have told you. Ain't God all right? Ain't God all right? Yeah! Why asking us to teach them? Why is he asking us to baptize us? Ain't God all right? He's not asking us to save a single soul. Ain't God all right? Yeah! He's not asking us to personally pay the price of redemption. Ain't God all right? He's not asking us to give our blood as payment for their sin. I gotta get out of here. He's not asking us to clean the fish. Just catch them, ain't God all right, and he will do the rest, ain't God all right, if you catch them, ain't God all right, Christ is prepared to clean them, ain't God all right,

shall confess with thy mouth the Lord Jesus, and shall believe in thy heart that God have raised him from the dead, thou shalt be saved. Ain't God all right? I need to tell you, as great preachers, lay teachers, ministers, one soul for the kingdom,

Lord need somebody to save them from their sin. I heard the question go out, who will go? Ain't God all right? Abraham could not go. Ain't God all right? Abraham had to deal with a lamb in a burning bush. Ain't he all right? Who will go? Moses could not go. Moses had to minister

Mordecai could not go. He had possession of people that were robbing God. Ain't God all right? Yeah! John the Baptist, come on, John. John couldn't go because he was unworthy to stoop down and lose his shoe. But I kept on looking down the hall of time. Ain't he all right? And I heard a voice saying, prepare me a body. Ain't God all right? Prepare me a body. I'll go. Ain't God all right? Can't you hear Jesus saying, it's a messy job, but I'll do it. Ain't God all right?

It's a bloody job, but I'll do it. Ain't God all right? And what I like about him, is Jesus, Jesus, Jesus came down to a prepared body. Ain't he all right?

But early Sunday morning, he got out the grave. He's alive. Anybody know he's alive? He's alive. Ain't God all right? Keep on spreading the good news. Ain't God all right? Is there anybody here willing to make a catch? The blood of Christ will save the soul. You just keep bringing them to the Word. Keep teaching them, spending time with them, and God will save their soul.

God's face. He is the author and the finisher of our faith. We're glad today we thank God for this message, the fisherman's best catch. And after the message, we see one of our faithful sisters, Sister Walker, has come out on faith, leaning and depending on God. Our Father in heaven, we come knowing that you are God and beside you, there's no other. One that can help us in all our infirmities. Because you know all things. Have mercy right now. We stand at this time, O Father, interceding to you for Sister Hattie Walker, who will be going in surgery this Wednesday. We know you are the great physician, doctor that never lost a patient. We know you are a leaning post. We know you are your lamp to our feet. We know, oh God, if she trusts in you, that you can do all things but face. You are the God. All things are possible with you. But oh God, give her insight. When doubt sets in, let her know there's no failure in you. Because the enemy will always be there to try to trap her mind. But you are a mind regulator and a heart fixer. Fix her mind on thee, that she may have perfect peace in the midst of this situation. The reality is real, but God is real. And we pray, oh God, that all things will be done well in her favor. Guide the hands of the doctors and let them know that they need you too. That they may be able, oh God, to perform this surgery and everything will come out well. Help her to be mindful that you are God. And when she go in the name of Jesus, that he will be there with her, that he will never leave her nor forsake her, but comfort her in her troubles, that she'll be able, oh God, to tell somebody within the hospital that you are Savior of the world, that you died to set men free, but most of all, you are a great physician. In Jesus' name we give thanks, praise, and glory. Amen. Amen and amen. God bless you, Sister Walker. God is with you and God is able. Amen. He will see you through. Amen. He is the one that delivers us out of all our fears and our troubles. God bless you.

0: Good afternoon to Pastor McLeod, Reverend Quavo in his absence, and Reverend Parsons and church family and friends. Welcome to our third worship service of July. We would like to welcome back any new and returning guests and visitors and members that have been away for a while. We are delighted to have you share in our worship service today. We hope that you receive something from today's message and we'll come back again. Today's scripture came out of the book of Matthew, chapter 4, verse 19. In the title of today's lesson was The Fisherman's Best Catch. On behalf of hospitality in the youth, we thank you again to all who attended our youth revival. And just a little something that came to mind. The youth are our future, so let's not give up on them. Family and friends, always make sure that we pour into our youth just as much as we pour into others. And on behalf of the hospitality, we hope everyone has a safe and blessed day. And remember, we are the church that gives the master charge of our lives. Have a good afternoon.
1: Thank you, thank you, thank you, Tara. Amen for that report, and we pray that the Lord will continue to bless and keep each of you is our prayer. Amen. We know it's been a long week, and we are tired, and we're going in. Pray that you all had a wonderful day today. We're happy to have all of our guests that are here visiting with us again today, the Wilcoxons, and each of you that are here, we're grateful to God for you. Amen. I want to remind us that on Friday from 5 to 7 will be the viewing for Deacon Thompson, Deacon Larry Thompson, the husband of my sister, Dorothy Thompson, will be at the funeral home, Boyd's funeral home, on Friday. And then on Saturday, the funeral will be at Jerusalem. Amen. And we pray that you will continue to pray for her and pray for her family. Amen. Our family. Amen. As we continue to move forward. I want to remind you also this afternoon at 5 p.m., Sensation Airs will be climaxing the anniversary over. Amen. They will have a program over at Jerusalem Church of God in Christ today. Friendship Church of God in Christ. Amen. I had the right place. I had the wrong name in mind. Amen. Friendship Church of God in Christ over on Dale Street this afternoon at 5 p.m. as they celebrate their anniversary. May God continue to bless and keep you is our prayers. All minds and hearts are happy. Let us stand. Get y'all had a good time today. Eternal God, our Father, we come. We thank you today for things as well as they are. We thank you for your word. We thank you for your people. God, we ask now that you continue to build us up where we're weak. Hold us where we're torn down. And Father, we prepare to leave this place today. This, God, is our prayer. Oh God, that we go to our various state places, that we find all things well. And God, for this, we continue to give you honor and praise. In Jesus' name we pray. Amen. Amen. Amen.

God, an awesome God, one who is worthy to be praised.

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3: Just know that when you're going through, the same God we worship in the worship service and that we sing about is the same God that goes on to intervene in our circumstances and our situations. He's more than the God of our soul. Come on, let's encourage the people on today. I don't know your story.

0: The tempest is raging. Oh, the billows.
1: Yeah.

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Here's

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It's a little old short song. I was riding one day on my job and I passed a man on the side of the road thumbing for a ride. I was in a company truck, so it don't allow me to pick up nobody. But I felt bad. And when I got on the other side, I started thinking about it. You know, I would say something like, you never know who you're picking up nowadays. But then I thought about one day, we're gonna meet Jesus. And I don't wanna hear the Lord, I don't wanna hear him say,

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0: 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It's a place of power.
1: Oh, yeah.
0: And to get there, all you have to do.

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You don't know how good it is to have peace of mind if you've never had to worry. You see, you just don't realize what it is to be happy if you've never been sad. 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

0: That's rain. 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When tears are falling down, that's rain. When death come calling, there ain't nothing but rain. Listen, you don't know what it is to wear a smile
1: if you never wore a frown.

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0: Why are we getting killed like this?
1: Kyle's not here. Got caught drinking beer in the park a couple of nights ago.
0: Really?
1: Yeah. Zero tolerance. He's out for the season.
0: Harsh.
1: Hey, he knew not to drink. We've made that clear to all of our kids, right?
0: No, not really.
1: Bill, if we don't tell them what we expect and why they shouldn't drink, how are they gonna know?
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5: Like I told you, I like the old songs. Melvin, you and Lee, come on and help me say, whatever.

day's journey. And I'm glad about it. 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Isn't that right?

Are you feeling under the weather? Green around the gills? Not 100%? Sick as a dog? Then, be a no-show and stay out of the loop. Don't crunch the numbers and work inside the box. In other words, if you're sick, stay home from work. Stay.

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Yeah. See, a parent fails if the child never learns how to fly. I hope I'm talking to somebody today.

0: Look at your neighbor and say, neighbor.
1: Neighbor. Neighbor.
0: If God is our Father,
1: if God is our Father,
0: that makes us family.
1: That makes us family.
0: How can you love God?
1: How can you love God?
0: And not love me?
1: And not love me.
0: Get yourself together. Come on.

What do you wish for? A nice life? Nice things? Or do you wish for something more? A sense of purpose? Do you wish to discover a cure? To write code that cracks an unsolvable question? To further our exploration into space? Or to invent something that changes everything right here on Earth? Well, if that's your wish, make yourself ready. Because when you look back, you'll see that you didn't just make wishes. You realize them.

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He lives. 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Thank you, God. 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

0: Anyone else?
1: My name is David, and in 8 years, I'll be an alcoholic.
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1: I'll start drinking in middle school, just at parties. 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And by then, I'll already be in some trouble.
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0: Who's next?
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You see, I don't care who you are, where you come from. See, temptation is everywhere. It's not only in the street. When you go to church house, you can still find temptation there. But you see, if you're a child of God and you've been born again, you ain't gonna let it bother you. Could I get a witness here? Have God been good to you? Talking to you Christians tonight that don't mind being a witness for him. Have God been good to you? But you see, I'm not gonna be like that leaf that's on the wall. I'm not gonna drift away. I'm gonna stand fast for Jesus. I'm gonna wait for him.

in days and times in which we live. And these are crucial times. Times of trouble everywhere. Uncertainties, unrest everywhere you go. Well, you just don't know. It has us in a dilemma. You don't know what the weather gonna be. Huh? Don't know whether you got a job tomorrow. Some of us don't even know whether we are still married or not. That's just how uncertain things are. Sometimes you think you're married, you're not. Your health, so uncertain. You're well one day, sick the next one. Is that right? And in a day and time like this, you don't know what politicians are gonna do. Is that right? So in a time like this, where there's indefinite, uncertain, well, my friends, you need to be sure and very sure that you've been born again. You ought to know you got good religion, something that will sustain you in the time of trial, tribulation, temptation, all around. You need to be good enough that if you get in the fiery furnace, like the Hebrew boy, you know he'll keep you. If you get in the lion's den, he'll keep you. And with temptation all around you, you need to know beyond the shadow of a doubt that I've been born again. How many of you know you've been born again? We used to sing a little song, Where I Came From. And I just want you to kind of listen in. And if you can answer me back, well and good. But we used to sing this little song down in Tennessee.

said, the choir said it, but you didn't really say it like you mean it. If you know you got it,

0: Why would you bully me?
1: Why would you bully me?
2: Why would you bully me?
1: Because it makes you feel cool? Because I'm different?
3: Do I touch a nerve?
4: Does making me feel bad make you feel good?
5: Why?
2: Why?
6: Why?

Some people would be very upset with me. They told me to go back to some old stuff. You know, it's nothing like remembering where you came from. I like to go places, but I'll never forget. I'll never forget where the Lord brought me from and where I got my beginning and where y'all showed me how much you love me. And it was something that goes like this.

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that you try to do, there's gonna always be somebody trying to turn you around. Just a few days ago, as I was walking down the streets in Los Angeles, California, a man came up to me and said, I've heard you sing many, many times. He said, don't you know, if you were singing rock and roll, you would be making much more money. Oh, Lord, here I am trying to do the best I can. Here I am trying to live for Jesus. And then here comes someone trying to turn me around. But I asked that man, I said, mister, you may have money, and you may have a fine home. I said, you may be driving the best of automobiles. I said to him, don't you know, if you don't have Jesus, you ain't got nothing. You ain't got nothing at all. Oh, Lord. And I told him these words. I said, I've been out in the world. And oh, Lord, I've been down also on my bed of affliction. And lying on my bed, I made God promise. I told the Lord, oh, oh, I told the Lord, if he would spare my soul, I'd go anywhere he wanted me to go. I told him, I

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0: 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I'm Lee Pitts, the longtime host of the Lee Pitts Live TV show. 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That's simple. It's the next one. And it's right here on Lee Pitts Live on radio. 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
3: We're here in sunny Pompano Beach, Florida, and you got two black guys here who are going to be talking about swimming here. Of course, my name is Lee Pitts. I'm a pretty well-known swim instructor over the years, and I got into the aquatics field when I was around 7 years old, and it has led me to this here in Pompano, Florida, where I met my compadre years ago, who's an outstanding legend in the field of swimming and water safety and aquatics and training and beach patrol, all those kind of things. So what you're going to get here is a conversation that we hope will be viewed many, many, many times throughout history of two black people who've experienced aquatics at the highest levels, talking about our experiences, some of the great times we've had as swim people. So without further ado, let's welcome here Ken Rowling.
4: Well, hello, Lee. Thank you so much for having me, brother. I really do appreciate being here.
3: It's good to have a legend like yourself here as we do this documentary on swimming, water safety, aquatics, and just have a different face talking about it, because people don't normally hear black people talking about this particular industry. Ken, let's get a little bit of background on you, some of the high points of things that you've done in aquatics that you're very proud of over the many years. First of all, how many years have you been in the field?
4: Oh, wow. I don't know how many years
3: roughly.
4: I would roughly.
3: A thousand?
4: No. Probably close to, I'm telling my age here, I'm close to about 35 years or so doing this. Actually, I'm so happy that we chose this particular place, because
3: good.
4: Pompano Beach is really the place where I really became situated as far as where my career launched itself. I became a full-time lifeguard here, and that was really the big issue really is that finding full-time employment for people of color. We were kind of excluded from those full-time positions. We were recruited for the part-time positions, but not necessarily for the full-time positions.
3: Tell us around what year was that we're talking about, so people can have some reference points.
4: So actually, I came here in the year 1986.
3: Okay.
4: So
3: still,
4: you're talking,
3: that was still going on.
4: Oh yeah, still going on. And I remember the reason why I came here, because I was working in the city of Fort Lauderdale and I had a part-time position and there was a full-time position that was open, and I applied for it and I didn't get it. And this guy that did not look like me got the job. So we're out there working together and everything else, and I was asking him, oh, by the way, his mother was the supervisor of elections, by the way. And what happened was, we were doing some work, and I asked him, oh, what did you do? What was your time swim? You know, just asking him, how fast could he swim?
3: Right.
4: And he looks at me, he says, what time swim? He says, I didn't take no test.
3: Mm-hmm.
4: He said, my mom said I needed to get a job, and they just gave me this job.
3: Unbelievable.
4: And at that particular time, guess what? I got pissed off. I got pissed off, and
3: wow.
4: Actually, um, um, I I quit that day. I quit that day, and I came right up here to Pompano Beach and applied for a full-time position, and I got it. And so I came here to this beautiful setting, and I became a lifeguard on the Pompano Beach Patrol here.
3: Would that be the first, I think you said early on, you became the first black lifeguard on the Pompano Beach Patrol?
4: I was the first black lifeguard on Pompano Beach Patrol, that's true, but not the first lifeguard on, first black lifeguard on the beach, per se, on an integrated beach patrol. That particular honor goes to my swim coach. His name is Robert Payne. And actually, in the diversity and equality, I'm going to bring him up and honor him at our convention.
3: Another subject. Mm-hmm. All right. So tell us about his influence on you, your swimming coach, Robert Payne.
4: Well, Mr. Payne was a very good technician as far as teaching people how to swim. He definitely affected my life because he was the first black lifeguard on Fort Lauderdale Beach Patrol. He was the very first one on an integrated beach patrol. There were segregated beaches back then, and we did have black lifeguards that were on the beach, but he was the first one that went to an integrated beach patrol on Fort Lauderdale Beach. He was the very first one in the United States.
3: Now, I mentioned to the people around the world that we're sitting here at Pompano Beach, and they might be trying to get an understanding of where we are. We are north, about 40 miles, 30 miles north of Fort Lauderdale. We're south of Palm Beach about, you know, 50 miles, and then Miami is farther to the south. So Pompano sits right in there if you want to Google it. A wonderful beach, and it's growing. Maybe we'll get a chance to show some of the condos and development around here. And Ken did a great job in training a lot of the lifeguards who actually work this beach. Little that may have been known for history's sake. Ken, when you came here in the 80s to Pompano Beach to work as a patrol guard or lifeguard, whatever the terminology is, you had an interesting experience with one of your bosses. He used to come up on a white horse.
4: Oh, man. Can you imagine the sight now? Here I am, a black guy from the inner city, born in the gov, you know, that's what we called it, the government project right then. I mean, we lived in the government project, and here I am. I'm coming out here, and I remember the first time I tried to try out for this beach patrol, I was a pool guard, so I didn't know the beach techniques. But I tried the first test, and I did not do very well because I did not know the techniques. And then one of the lifeguards just said, I just watched them as they did it. And they were, basically I was just trying to swim out against the waves, and the waves were knocking me back, just like I was in a swimming pool. I had to learn how to do a dolphining kick, you know, so that I could go under the waves, just like surfers do, that sort of thing. And then that's when I passed the test, when I learned those particular techniques. And that's the thing, education is the key. But one of the first things is, when I first came to work that first day, I came early because I didn't want to be late, that sort of thing. And I look out, I'm sitting in the front, and I see this guy on a big white horse, this big white guy with big belly, big barrel belly, and this was our chief of our beach patrol here. He used to always come to work on a white horse, just riding down the beach, and that was just something to see. It was a sight to see, and I was just totally amazed just from that incident.
3: So here in Pompano Beach and Fort Lauderdale in general, it still has that old kind of old feel. You still can see things like that with people getting back to earth and natural way of living. Mm-hmm. That has continued to exist to this day, hasn't it?
4: Well, you know, I mean, you have to think about, I mean, Florida is a really fantastic place to live. Mm-hmm. And you look around, it doesn't really feel like you're in the South, per se. Mm-hmm. But believe me, ladies and gentlemen, you are in the South. You can't get no further south than Florida. And so some of those old Southern habits die hard. People are the way they are sometimes. And it's very interesting to note how we can rise and overcome some of those adversities in life.
3: And see, just for documenting purposes and people who may be also listening to us on radio, we are here on a Wednesday morning. It's 2018. I think the date is April what?
4: 18th.
3: April 18th, mm-hmm. 2018. And we're just out here. Of course, you don't know this, some people. I'm a television talk show host on Lee Pitts Live on Fox 4, but I happen to have an aquatics background. So we can do these types of things here and continue to bring historic people out of the aquatics field to you of a diverse background to learn more about the industry and so on. Ken, before you arrived here at Pompano Beach, you had already been around the water for quite some time. You had been swimming, you had been a lifeguard. Tell us about those early days, how you first got introduced to swimming, if you can even remember being introduced to it, and then how did you, you know, rise through the system?
4: Well, one of the things I have to say is this, is that my uncle and that man, Robert Payne, who I said was my swim coach, they were best friends. And we were all in. My uncle also was the second lifeguard that was on Fort Lauderdale Beach Patrol. And so swimming was a way of life for us. I mean, you could not be a Roland and not know how to swim. I mean, you could not be a Roland and not know how to swim. So that's just a part of our DNA. So at the age of two, my uncle was running the local swimming pool in our neighborhood called Sunland Park Pool. That's the mother pool.
3: Right.
4: And
3: still a legendary pool now.
4: Oh, yes. Oh, yes. Yes. Yes. Now the name has changed to Carter Park after Joseph C. Carter. But that was Sunland Park Pool, which we always called the mother pool. And I was on the deck as a two-year-old looking around. And I always was a visual kid. I remember I used to always look around and watch people swimming. I noticed how they were moving their arms and kicking their feet, you know, even at the age of two. And this is a very vivid memory because my uncle looked at me and says, "Boy, I'm tired of you just walking around this deck." He says, "Here, get in the water." And he picked me up and threw me in the water. And I'm like, "What?" And I'm like looking around, you know, shocked. And I hear, "Boy, you better swim. Better move your arms. Better kick your legs." And I made it to the edge. And from that day, I say, I've been swimming ever since. And I started being helping out, you know, being a pool rat, helping out with swimming lessons, and then became a junior lifeguard, and then became a lifeguard at the age of 15, and then became a WSI at 17. And
3: that's
4: then,
3: a water safety instructor, people,
4: yes,
3: who are certified to teach swimming. Go ahead.
4: And then went away to college, and everywhere I realized that even when I went away to college that I could get a job working at the pool at the college.
3: Because and no competition.
4: Right.
3: And you had your certification.
4: Right. And so I just walked up there, man. I got jobs galore. And during the summer, I always had a job, which was great.
3: High demand.
4: And let me tell you, right now, if you get a job here in South Florida working for one of the municipalities around here, you can start working at $15-$16 an hour. That beats the heck out of McDonald's, doesn't
3: mm-hmm.
4: it?
3: Yeah.
4: And so this is a viable path, a career path for a lot of people. When I retired, I was making over six figures.
3: There you go. Now, you before know, before we go forward from that, we're sitting here at a beach. We want people to know that when we're talking here, we're talking not only about beach jobs, but we're talking about pools and recreation pools and throughout the cities, country clubs, just any, you can get jobs in pools making $15 an hour. I can't say. But some of you may be saying, "Oh, I gotta be swimming at the beach." No, you don't have to. And that's a different certification too. And Ken has been through that as well. He's just a wealth of knowledge in that field. Ken, I want to go back for a minute before we go forward. We're going to come back to you in college.
4: Ah, okay.
3: Okay. But I want to go back for a minute. One of the things you said is that your uncle threw you in the water, and boy, you better swim. Now, you know us swim instructors like myself, when we hear those kind of stories now, we're like, "Hey, no, don't be throwing right. your kids in the water. That's not the way to learn how to swim. That's dangerous." But we hear those stories so often in the black community. "Oh, my daddy just threw me in. Oh, my uncle just threw me in." I still, to my, you know, after teaching, you know, thousands of kids to swim, I'm still amazed that people can actually learn to swim that way. Give me your thoughts on that.
4: Well, you know, if that's either, you know, that's either that, you know, you fight or flight, so to speak. You know,
3: you do
4: either,
3: you encourage people to do that with their
4: kids? Oh, no.
3: Fear, man. It could create a fear forever. But he was, you know, he was there. He knew if your head went underwater and all that.
4: Of course. But then there were other family members that he did that to. that they never came back to the pool after that.
3: Right,
4: so,
3: right.
4: You know, so I don't encourage anybody to do what my uncle did to me. I certainly do encourage, though, that you do introduce your child to the water as early as, let's say, 6 months.
3: Mm-hmm.
4: You can start them as early as 6 months learning the motions of swimming in the bathtub and everything else. So you're learning the motions of swimming. So then when you reach the age of accountability, so to speak, as far as where you really can cognitively put everything together physically as far as swimming and everything else, it was a good idea to make sure that those things just go crazy as far as making life easier for you and accompanying your acquainting yourself with the knowledge of aquatics.
3: Now, I'm going to talk a little bit to give you time to put your phone on silent like I just did. Remember what Ken just said. Cognitive skills, early introduction, eliminating the fear of water early on for your kids, positive reinforcement about swimming, anything you can avoid doing to shock them and put them into the fear of the water, stay away from that. In my world, I would say around 3 years old, certainly get them in a structured swim lesson, tight concepts, kicking, pulling, and those types of things. And don't rush the process. Every kid develops at their own stage. But what I've found over the years from teaching, and certainly Ken can add on to this, is that when you put kids in a group setting, as opposed to me just going one-on-one with my son, when I put him in a group setting with other kids, the learning process increases and they're able to measure themselves against other kids. Also, let's think more and more about swimming as fun. Stay away from saying words around your kids like drowning, or oh, you're gonna drown, and all these kind of things, but be more positive. You know, once you learn how to swim, you'll be able to go skiing, snorkeling, surfing, jet skiing,
4: snorkeling,
3: working around pools,
4: scuba,
3: go on cruise and go scuba. You know, all these things and employment opportunities will persist. You can be a competitive swimmer. You can play water polo. You can be fit, using swimming as a fitness component to do your laps and great rehabilitation concepts where you won't have putting strain on your limbs and your knees. You can just swim and no resistance on your body like that. So, and it's a lifetime thing that you can do forever. Now that we got back to Ken. Ken, let's go to college. Mm-hmm. You worked in college. Tell us what was going through your mind then. I mean, eventually we'll get to the point where you become this renowned swimming instructor, instructor trainer, and all these other accolades. But at this time, you were just trying to make a buck.
4: That's definitely true. And I have to get back to this, is that when you think about things, that how much your education really helps you. I was in college, but a man, well, actually, Plato said, a man is not truly learned unless he knows how to read, write, and what, Lee?
3: Swim.
4: So that's the thing, man. That's the trifecta. Reading, writing, swimming, mathematics. You want to make sure then that then you are a total person where you can really navigate life in a lot of different ways.
3: The after you left college, where were you at, Ball State, you said, or something like that?
4: No, I went to Purdue. I went to Purdue. And
3: shout out to Purdue.
4: Yes, West Lafayette. Go Boilers. We did pretty well in the NCAA basketball tournament up until.
3: And you still doing some stuff. A while back you had told me about some courses or something you were teaching there. You were flying up.
4: Well, what I do is every year, there's a university called Ball State University. Shout out to the Cardinals of Ball State. And Ball State is the only university in the United States that offers a degree in aquatics.
3: Mm-hmm.
4: So basically, it prepares you to really be Ken Rowland. It really does. It prepares you with your lifeguarding association, your lifeguarding certification, as well as your water safety instructor certification. It talks about your water chemistry, your pool operator's license you get, and everything else. So by the time you come out of that degreed program, you're ready to go in and manage a pool and step into a job making $45,000-$50,000 a year.
3: That is something else, man. I wish that all colleges had something like that. Just before we move on, Why do you think that's not the case?
4: Well, there are many colleges that have minor degrees, but they don't have it as a major where you can actually get a degree in it. You know, so there are many colleges right now here in South Florida that are trying to work towards that, and I think that's part of the goal that I think is that we should try to really help them so that we can proliferate this knowledge of aquatics.
3: Right, because aquatics is always going to be here. It's been here since the beginning of time. The water has been here. We don't know how all this water got here. I've seen a lot of documentaries on the History Channel, how we have all this water on Earth in the first place. And there are different scientists that have different reasonings for all this water. Three-fourths of the continent is covered, the world is covered by water. And it's going to be here billions of years from now, and we may as well take advantage of it. It is just a great thing to be able to partake in the full body of life that can just enunciate it. When you got out of college at Purdue, now you come back, you out there to determine where you're going to go with your career, and what happens at that point?
4: Well, I did some crazy things in college. My whole purpose as far as college was concerned, I was trying to get through college for free. And so I had to use my mind, and one of the things I had to try to do was get my curriculum up so I could learn the subject matter that I needed to know in order to apply for the Naval Academy.
3: Okay.
4: And so I applied to the Naval Academy, and I got appointed, but I also got the NROTC scholarship at Purdue. And I said, well, gee, I'm a black guy going to this Naval Academy where I'm probably not going to be very popular, probably. And then going through this plebe summer where they're hazing you and all that stuff. I didn't think that was in my best interest, to tell you the truth. Mm-hmm. So what I did was I was just fortunate enough that I got the NROTC scholarship. So I took that. You have a scholarship where you go to school and you just take a class normally, and I would come out a lieutenant just like if I went into the Naval Academy anyway.
3: Interesting.
4: So I took the Marine option, and then I started going to what they call OCS, Officer Candidate School. And then I went there during the summers, and I went to both, went through all of the training, and then they were ready to put the pins on my shoulders. And I had a girlfriend that said, you know, military life probably is not, you don't like people telling you what to do. Mm-hmm. So why don't you just say, you know, you're not committed. Why don't you just say thanks for the education? And that's what I did. And so now that loophole has been closed, since that's the Ken Roland loophole, has been closed now. And so I promptly turned down my scholarship, my appointment to the Marine Corps, and then decided I would go on tour with the Temptations and start, you know, doing the music thing. And and I still,
3: percussionist, right?
4: Yeah, I'm a percussionist. The man who, Bill Summers, who did all the percussion for the movie Roots, he's the one that trained me. And so I went on doing that, and eventually had a lot of fun, but it just wasn't the life for me. It was just too wild. And then that's why I had an automobile accident, and then I had a near-death experience, and then that's when I got the spiritual message that, hey, come back and teach people life-saving skills. Life has purpose, and my purpose was to make sure that people knew how to save lives.
3: Fascinating.
4: And that's what that's all about. I've been doing that ever since.
3: I want to go back, and we're going to go back forward again, because every time I'm listening to you, you're saying some things that I want to kind of dig into a little bit. Now, you were telling me about this military school. I think it was it the Navy or Marines? Or
4: so The Marines are a part of the Navy, so I took the Marine option.
3: All right, let's stay with that for a second. When you were there, you already possessed those swim skills that you had developed since you were a child. Did those swim skills come in handy in anything that you were doing in that particular? Did they have any swim requirement? Did you have to pass some kind of test? And how did that come back to help you?
4: And that's a very good question. In that, one of the things that I was training about was making sure that I could become like a Marine officer, and Marines are typically the first to go in and that sort of thing. So I learned how to do some aquatic warfare, so to speak, and that came in very handy because I knew how to swim.
3: That's right.
4: And when you're going into officer candidate school, the thing is
3: they have taken it for granted, but Think about the people who don't have that skill. See what
4: oh,
3: I'm saying?
4: And that's exactly what I'm saying.
3: That's what we trying to say to y'all. Get these skills because they can come back later on. You never know where in life you may find yourself. And if you can't master fundamentals of swimming, you may find yourself feeling inferior because you can't do it. And it's not because you don't have those skills. It's not because you can't learn those skills. It's just you've never been taught those skills. And that's been one of the primary missions of myself and Ken throughout our lives. Go ahead, Ken.
4: Amen. Amen, Lee. And that's what I'm trying to say is that they had oversized platoons because they knew they were going to whittle down people. And there were only three blacks in the platoon. And guess what? The other blacks did not swim. They did not make it.
3: Mm-hmm. There you go.
4: They did not make it.
3: And that's money. That's opportunity. Whether you pursued that full-time or not, that's opportunities, another opportunity that could have been available. If you can't pass, you don't have these skills, you can lose out on those opportunities. And you can go to other opportunities as well. A lot of municipalities require that their firemen or their EMS techs or teachers who are teaching physical education around water. Even I know a lot of scouting groups, Boy mm-hmm. Scouts or whatever, they always try to have somebody who's skilled, certified in the water safety when they take these kids on camping trips and all that. So it's always good to have that background. I'm sure you want to add to that.
4: Yeah, one of the things I have to say about swimming is that swimming adds up to be a gateway skill so that you can get a job in many, many different careers like police officers. This is one of the ways how, let me say, the man, so to speak, this is one of the ways how the man kept us out, people that look like you and me. Mm-hmm. And because if you didn't know how to swim, then they'll use that as an excuse. Oh, well, that's how I'm going to get rid of you, and you won't have that opportunity. So I had to make sure that I had all the skills under my belt so that they could not say no. And say, well, gee, if they ask me to do this, all right, I got that. If they ask me to do this, I can got that. Oh, they asked me to swim, I can do that. So there is nothing then that they can do. There's no reason for them to exclude me.
3: That's right.
4: And so they have to look at you then. At least they have to interview you. They have to let you know what's going on.
3: Get your kids skills at an early age. Put them in programs. They'll learn. Also, talking about the man that Ken just mentioned, is that we're sitting here on Pompano Beach. But back in the day, doing Jim Crow laws, over 100 years of Jim Crow laws, after the freeing of slaves in 1865, then you get all the way up to 1965 when Dr. King had the March on Washington, 100 years of Jim Crow laws here in the South that kept black people from being able to go to

0: if you could get to the water and maybe get have some swim skills, you can swim across creeks and things of that nature and maybe escape bondage. So we're talking about, you know, 500 years of here in this particular country where the opportunities weren't abound like we are finding them today. That's just a little history lesson. Now we're sitting out here free men, and you guys are looking at us there, and you'll see this years after we're gone, but we're telling this story from a black perspective and black people who've been around aquatics for a long time.
1: Well said, Lee. Well said.
0: Let's go back. Go ahead. Add to that, Ken.
1: So for thousands of years on this planet, there were people of color that were the greatest swimmers on this planet. We were the greatest swimmers on the planet.
0: The west coast of Africa.
1: Yes. And then you have this thing that happened, this global event that happened that was called slavery. Mm-hmm. And so they realized, just as you articulated earlier, hey, if you knew how to swim, hey, you could get away.
0: I'm gone.
1: You know, so hey, man, let's stop that swimming thing, you know, with these cats.
0: Took that out of the culture.
1: And so now we had to start to figure out other ways to deal with things, like that old Negro spiritual, wade in the water, wade in the water, children. Hey, you know why they're telling you to wade in the water? Because you didn't know how to swim. Mm-hmm. But so if you wade in the water, at least you're in the water and the dogs can't smell you in the water, right? So let's at least do that. And so, but what I'm trying to say to you is this, is that your history has been taken from you. And it's an innate part of you as far as your DNA is when it comes to swimming.
0: We swim, people. That's what Ken is saying. Black folks swim. Go ahead.
1: And so, you know, we have to relearn and reconnect to our own Wakanda of swimming, so to speak. You know what I'm saying? Because we're going back in history and reclaiming some of those same things that are just cultural norms for us. And it just so happens that here in South Florida, it still was a cultural norm for my family, which was an anomaly when it comes to swimming, just like you.
0: Mm-hmm.
1: My
0: parents don't swim.
1: Yeah, my mom doesn't swim either.
0: But that doesn't mean the next generation can't.
1: Right,
0: learn,
1: exactly.
0: Or be given the opportunity to learn. Encouraging parents along the way, anybody, it's not too late for you to learn how to swim. But also, don't discourage your children from learning how to swim. I know you're doing it in a way that you're saying this is the best thing for their safety. But the best thing for their safety is actually for them to learn how to swim. So if you have to invest in some swim classes or get a swim instructor to teach your children to swim, that's the best, one of the best investments you can ever make.
1: Absolutely.
0: Specifically as it relates to all these drownings that take place. We're not harping on drowning. We're talking about a lot of other great things that learning to swim can be. But of course, it can be a big safety factor when you're trying to save your life as well. Let's go back to Ken. I want to make sure people get to understand the breadth of some of the work that you've done since leaving college. You eventually got into the aquatics field. Let's fast forward to when you started working around pools and then get to the point of all these people that you've certified over the years and all these people that you've taught to swim. So when did you get into the profession after the military thing, and then now the band, and then that car accident?
1: Right.
0: In fact, when I first read a story about you, let me go ahead and elaborate on this. When I first was introduced to Ken, I had become pretty well known in my own field. You can Google Lee Pitts and put the word swim in. But I was on the other coast of Florida, on Southwest Florida, where my swimming program, the Lee Pitts Swim School, that started to get a lot of national attention, and working at the bank as a vice president at Wells Fargo. But somebody came in my office and dropped a newspaper article on my desk and said, hey, you might know this guy, you know, y'all black guys, y'all in the swimming world or whatever. It was around 1995 or something like that. And I looked at it, I said, no, I'm not familiar with this guy. You had a bullhorn, you were in the newspaper.
1: Yeah.
0: And then they told a story about your car accident. And I said, I need to know this guy. So I think I called over
1: you
0: to
1: called
0: the city
1: me.
0: Of Fort Lauderdale. Say, hey, Ken, blah, blah, blah, blah, blah. We had never met each other, but we were tied together through swimming. And I said, hey, I saw you teaching all those kids over there. And I was doing the same thing on that coast. And that's how we first met each other. And that's the way swimming people are, particularly black swimming people. When we see somebody else who's doing what we do in terms of teaching, we want to connect and see, you know, what are you doing over there? I got to come over and do some stuff. And, you know, then eventually we got to be real good friends. But let's go to that article. When I saw you in the newspaper, I think it might have been the Fort Lauderdale?
1: Yeah, Sun Sentinel.
0: Sun Sentinel.
1: Yeah, and actually the article says, tragedy leads man to teach swimming.
0: Mm-hmm.

0: And in the picture, I started a program because of called Every Child a Swimmer, and then it morphed it into something called Swim Central, where we have taught to date. We started in 1999, and then to date, here it is 2018, we've taught over 500,000 children how to swim.
1: Wow, 1,000.
0: And not one child has drowned that participated in the program. So the program works 100%.
1: That's the way it works. And even if one had drowned, which we don't want to happen, it worked, okay? Because sometimes people drown for doing stupid stuff.
0: Yes.
1: Okay? Mm-hmm. You can't be responsible for that. If you're going to go swimming along in large bodies of water, you're going to be at a hotel pool not watching your kids and letting them wander into the deep end. I say that because, you know, my life takes me and travels a lot. Mm-hmm. And even though I'm still a swimming instructor and a lifeguard, in my mind, I'm always watching things. And I noticed that people at hotel pools with deep ends, they up there in the room sleeping, their little kids out there running around at the pool. I'm like, nobody's watching these kids.
0: Yeah, they look at the lifeguard like we're the babysitters, right?
1: Right, but at a hotel, they don't even have a lifeguard.
0: Right.
1: They just let the kids go, man. I'm like, ain't no way. You got to keep your eye on your kids, man.
0: But have you found yourself when those kids are running around, you're going, hey, don't run?
1: That's right. I'm vacationing. I'm enjoying myself or whatever, and I'm still working in it because people won't take care of their kids. It's a wonder that it's a thousands of drownings that occur each year. I don't know what the exact number is off the top of my head, hundreds of thousands. But
0: they said there's 7,000 to 8,000 people that drown in the United States every year.
1: Okay, so I'm surprised it's not even more because of the lack of knowledge and education around water safety and being safe around water, and at the same time learn some fundamentals like a dog pedal or treading water. If your car goes over into a lake or something, you can manage to get yourself to safety. Go back now. Let's go to you getting into your first lifeguard job. Well, you had already done lifeguard before you went to college.
0: Yes, I did. You know, like I grew up doing it.
1: The car accident.
0: All right. So after the accident, I could not learn. Like I said, I had to learn how to do everything all over again.
1: Really?
0: I had retrograde amnesia. I had to relearn who I was. And I had to learn how to walk, talk, you know, bowels. I had to learn how. I started over just like I was a baby in November 1980. And so what I did was, after I got strong enough, I used to get my cane and walk down to the mother pool, which our house was just, you know, maybe about a quarter of a mile. And I used to walk with my cane down to the pool slowly every morning, and I'd swim my laps and trying to get my body back right and everything else. And swimming is what got me back healthy again after that. And so eventually, you know, once I got to swimming and back to health, I got a job as a part-time lifeguard. And eventually that led to that question that I asked that full-time lifeguard, hey, how'd you do in the swim test? And that's when I got mad and came up here.
1: Okay. And then you start to accumulate all these certifications.
0: Yeah.
1: Now let's talk about specifically, so our television audience will know some of your, let's take three of your main certifications that allows you right now to be considered one of the most elite swimming instructors, swim instructor trainers, lifeguard trainers in the world. And name these certifications and tell people what that means.
0: Well, number one, in order to be a lifeguard, you need to be a lifeguard. So you have to take the course called lifeguard training. And lifeguard training includes all the water skills to learn how to do rescues, including backboard for head, neck, back injury, and all that sort of thing, as well as open water rescues, that sort of thing. Swimming extensions, all that sort of stuff. Then there's also the CPR component. When you get that person out of the water, you might need to have to do CPR in order to save their life. And so you learn CPR for the professional rescuer, where you learn two-man CPR and you understand equipment like the bag valve mask. That's that thing that they squeeze to put the oxygen into your body, they put over your face. And so the other part is the first aid, you know, when you get scrapes and, you know, heat stroke, all that sort of stuff. All of that training comes into play when you become a lifeguard.
1: And he teaches all of that. Continue.
0: Now, the other thing that I realized to do is that as a lifeguard, I can do preventive lifeguarding to make sure that people don't drown. But the other aspect of it is I need to teach people how to swim so that they'll never have to have that problem about drowning. Just like if I teach you to swim, then you won't have to worry about drowning. Like if I teach you to fish, then you can feed yourself. Same particular concept. And so,
1: Hold on. Let me mess with Ken for a minute.
0: All right.
1: Now, if you do learn how to swim, you can drown. So we're not saying just because you can swim, you can't ever drown if you follow safety precautions. But knowing how to swim increases your chances of never drowning. Don't do stupid stuff.
0: By the way, you know, you hear people say drown proofing.
1: Right. That's right.
0: There is no such thing as drown proofing, ladies and gentlemen. No such thing. I can drown.
1: That's right. He can drown. You know, you go out and do some stupid stuff on a cruise ship or whatever. So don't do stupid stuff. Don't dive into places that there may be a boulder at the bottom of the water. You don't know what's at the bottom of the water. You get knocked out. You drowning. Cause you over there on some vacation and you jumping in large bodies of water and you don't know what's up under that water. Right there up under that water that you don't see is a big brick. And as soon as you jump in, you hit your head on, you down there dead. And you one of the greatest swimmers ever.
0: Oh, just like here out here on the beach, right? Mm-hmm. I mean, you got this beautiful beach here, but there could be something called a rip tide or a rip current, which basically is a river water going away from the shore. So if you're swimming, it's basically pushing you out to sea. And if you try to swim against it, you're going to get tired. And no, I don't care if you're the greatest swimmer in the world. You will not traverse that just trying to swim against it. So what you have to do, this is the safety tip, you swim parallel to shore. Mm-hmm. You swim parallel to shore, and then you'll feel that you'll be getting out of it. Just relax. Don't panic. Swim parallel to shore, and then usually you'll make your way out of it, and then you can go straight in after that.
1: Okay. Follow the rules. Whatever the beach rules are, whatever the pool rules are, follow the rules and your chances of safety increases dramatically. We talk about we want people of color to be around the water, right? One of the things we need to do is to have them trained to be around the water, learn how to swim, all those types of things. How are we going to do that? We need more people in our community who are instructors. Mm-hmm. Who can teach these particular disciplines. So it's a catch-22 situation. On the one hand, let's continue to get more and more our kids skilled in aquatics so they can come back and teach. A perfect example, people who know my work around the country, is every time I've gone into communities, I've gone to inner city pools and I've started learning the swim programs, and then I train these kids around there to swim the proper way, and some of them become lifeguards and things of that nature. But the concept of leaving instructors in your community is so critical. Just like, notice in our communities, you got plenty of football players, plenty of basketball players, plenty of track and field people. Let's just use those three as an example. One of the reasons that we have that in our community in spades, in abundance, over a long, sustainable period of time, is because the community has generated years and years of people who learn those skills that are handed down there to them. So football players who played in high school or what have we, they come and volunteer at the park to run a little mm-hmm. league football team. Mm-hmm. They pass their skills down for free, making it easy for kids to get skilled in football. You got all kinds of parents after work, they volunteer teaching soccer or basketball or track and field. And so now it's generated generations. Nobody ever talk about, hey, we don't have anybody in our skill in our neighborhood to teach somebody how to catch a football. We don't have anybody in our neighborhood to teach somebody how to run track or to shoot a jump shot, because all the brothers are running around here and all the sisters, they play it all the time, so they hand it down, huh? But in swimming, we don't have a whole lot of folk handing that down to the neighborhood.
0: That's right.
1: Huh? In other communities that don't look like us, they got people who swim all the time, became competitive swimmers, went into the industry, worked, and they come back to the neighborhood and they run and learn the swim program, and they got a burgeoning generational, every year people more and more learn how to swim. And so in order for people like myself and Ken to multiply what we do in an organization called Diversity in Aquatics that's now picking up a lot of steam around the country to get the word out, is we continue to train people, to teach people who will teach the next generation, and we break that cycle that we talked about that's been here since the days of slavery. Continue.
0: Absolutely right.
1: I just
0: amen.
1: Throw it to get it.
0: Amen.
1: Like,
0: amen. Amen.
1: My little sermon.
0: Hey, but you're absolutely right, man. Mm-hmm. The thing is, if a person like me doesn't turn around and say, look, I'm getting a little old, and now I got white in my beard. And so if I don't turn around and go, hey, let me pull you up, and so then to replace me, mm-hmm. right? So I need to teach you so that how you can be me. so to speak. I need to mentor you. And so when we look around and see exactly as you say, when we go around and try to learn how to swim, when we look at people who do not look like us, how they learn how to swim, is that mom, dad, cousin, uncle, or whatever teaches them how to swim, it's nothing.
1: It's nothing.
0: It's nothing. You know, but for us, mom don't know how to swim.
1: I'll give you a perfect example. When I was talking to Ken's son, I said, what's your son's name?
0: Jacob.
1: Jacob. Mm-hmm. Jacob, we're making you famous here. You'll be looking at this many years from now when your dad is like 90 years old. So I said, Jacob, do you remember, Jacob, when I know he's your son, I'll ask, because I know the question is probably going to be they don't remember. Uh-huh. I said, Jacob, do you remember when you first swim lesson? All that? No, all I know, I've been swimming all my life. That's because you, before he was walking, you yes. started getting him into swimming. So exactly. He doesn't even remember learning how to swim.
0: Let me tell you something, what I did with him. And you can take this too. From the moment I brought him home from the hospital, I started working on the motions of swimming. I take his legs, I put him on my knee, and then go back and forth, kick, kick, kick, kick, kick, kick, because I don't want him to kick just like this, kick, kick. I need to go kick, kick, kick, kick, kick, right? And so now he knows how to move his legs. And then I said, move his arms and go dig, dig, dig. So he already knew the motions of swimming when I put him in the water at 5 months.
1: Mm-hmm. And football players are teaching their little boys how to run a football. Basketball players are teaching their kids how to shoot basketball hoops. And even if you didn't become a famous basketball player or anything else, you got those basic skills. Just about everybody in the neighborhood knows how to shoot. So you just go out there to the park and you can just start playing pickup basketball and you learn how to play because everybody's doing it. It's a different thing when it comes to the swimming pool where you can just go and pick up some formal swimming lesson.
0: Mm-hmm.
1: Correct, not swimming all that old creek stuff, but the correct way to swim.
0: Yeah, rock pit swimming.
1: That's right. The correct way to breathe, all the various strokes that will make you look like, wow, that's a nice swimmer right there. And you can pass those techniques down.
0: You have these organizations that come up with these swimming programs, but there is no organization that comes up with swimming programs that's particularly catered to people that look like you and me.
1: That's correct.
0: And so what you did, my brother, was something that was truly, truly, truly groundbreaking, where you could bring in part of us into the swim lesson.
1: Mm-hmm.
0: And so that is unheard of. And that's the same thing. I mean, what you were doing over there basically is the same thing that I was doing over here, too. And so that's the thing. That's why we have to network in this. And so that we can know that we're not the only ones out there doing these things. There are probably many, and as we've been talking over the years, there are very many similar.
1: It's similar everywhere.
0: Everywhere.
1: Even so. Jim Ellis, the famous movie Splash. He's a part of the board that we sit on. Ken and I sit on a board for the Diversity in Aquatics, some of the top aquatics people in the country. We're all coming under one umbrella now. But let's get back to images. Let's get back to images that you just mentioned that just prompted this. That I want to expound on this somewhat. So when we came along in the 70s, especially me in the 70s, I mean, Ken might have been in the 40s, but when we came...
0: I love you too, brother.
1: When we came along, we looked at this learning material for lifeguard classes and swim instructor classes, these books that we read, the rudimentary videos that started coming out, all the training materials. Never did I see anybody black.
0: Nobody looked like us.
1: Any of the images, any of the graphics, any of the drawings, any of the color, the stuff in the books, everybody with a rescue tube on or a ring buoy or a shepherd's crook or anything before rescue tubes even came out, demonstrating the releases and escapes and all of that, none of them looked like us. And I'm looking there and saying, like, what do I fit into all of this? So that was one of the impetus around me, you know, doing what I did in terms of putting out a DVD where people said, here we go. Wow. Shocker. Black guys teaching swimming on a DVD. We don't see that. That was the beginning. A lot of stuff has happened in competitive swimming and things of that nature. And this is not a competitive swimming show.
0: No.
1: But I will say to you, we've had some inroads in competitive swimming for black people. Have done well. Simone, what's the guy name? Colin Jones.
0: So forth.
1: That's great.
0: Don't forget about Sabir.
1: Mm-hmm. Sabir Muhammad and so on. My thing is on this competitive swimming thing is you can't get to that level until you do learn the swimming. You see what I'm saying? You can't skip learning swimming and become a top-notch competitive swimmer. But also, don't measure the fact that black people, you think black people don't swim because you don't see them swimming at the highest levels. Those are the highest levels in winning gold medals in the Olympics. Those are the greatest of the great.
0: Yep.
1: Neither one of us have a gold medal, but we are proficient swimmers. So don't set your goal. Don't measure whether you see people of color participating in aquatics based on what you see in the Olympics and water polo and so on. There's a lot of people of color now participating in aquatics. They're just not gold medalists.
0: Go to your local beach patrol and see if you see anybody of color. Go to your local swimming pool and see if you see anybody of color. That's the thing, especially when we came to, when it came to swimming, they tried this separate but equal thing. Mm-hmm. Whereas, all right, people that don't look like us, you got a swimming pool over here on the east side next to the beach in the water, and then people that look like us, you got a swimming pool over here, you know, on the west side, you know, but don't cross that line, you know. Mm-hmm. Not especially not after 5 o'clock when they get done. Don't let the sun go down and catch your butt over there.
1: And to solve and to get more people swimming, no matter what your economic status is, what you were born into, I push this. No matter how many fancy footworks we do, the key component is to equalize things for everybody as possible, is to allow that to happen at the school level. When kids go into the schools, I know there are some schools out here that are not doing their job, but in general, the concept is they all will learn reading, writing, arithmetic, science, and so on and so forth. No matter what their economic status is, no matter what their background is, financially or what have we, when they go into that school system, they're gonna learn their ABCs, they're gonna learn their multiplication, they're gonna learn this. That's where things supposed to equalize. Leaving learning to swim into chance that you may get it and you're born into a situation economically, socially, that you don't get exposed to aquatic, you don't even live in a place that has pools around. That's why all the elementary schools should have a swimming pool. They should have swimming instructors. It is a class, just like you have in some of the European countries. It is a class that every kid takes. And when they come out of elementary school, they already know how to swim. And then the whole population, just like they know how to read and write, the whole population will come out of school knowing how to swim.
0: Yeah.
1: It's just that simple. And people who make money in the swimming world, whether you're selling scuba equipment or whether you're selling wave runners or whether you're selling come to our resort or our water park,
0: all these different,
1: the black hole and all the wet and wild and all right. These people who make money in that field, the more people that you have swimming, the more money you gonna make. Because they're going to come to your water parks. They're going to come to your beaches. They're going to come to all of your things, just like Tiger Woods brought all those people of color into golf and start buying golf equipment, golf balls, golf clothes, watching it on TV. That's the way it works. So,
0: and the health of you, I mean, you got to think about the health aspect of that. Just doing that alone. Like if you run, you got the stress of that on your knees and everything else. But if you swim, you don't have that
1: impact. I'm swimming now, brother.
0: And so the health aspect of it, especially when you look at people of color, we always have health issues. And we can abate those health issues by simply swimming.
1: Weight control, physical fitness, cardio, full body workout. Ken, people who are hearing us now saying, hey, we never heard anybody really talk about how schools can be a big factor in that. We know that in our world, we've pounded the pavement on trying to get that to be a component, but that has not come to reality in America. Why, give people some idea why this has never become like a part of all the schools' curriculum.
0: Number one, when you look at that particular issue, is that when it comes to aquatics, that's a special breed. Not too many people, you have to speak that language. And then you have politicians, and normally usually like in any neighborhood, government neighborhood, your aquatic folk are run by the recreation folk. And they don't know that much about aquatics. You can take an aquatic person and make them a recreation person, but you can't necessarily take a recreation person because they don't know how to swim,
1: right?
0: And so that's the thing, is that they don't really truly understand because they're not in it. And so that's one big thing that stops you right there.
1: Money.
0: Right there. Mm-hmm. Because of ignorance, basically, because you don't know. And so basically, if I could say, all right, I got you over there. You're going to take care of that. Nobody's drowning. Okay, great. As long as nobody drowned, they don't worry about it. All right? So, but the thing is, we need to educate those people who are the bosses of those people who are over the pool, so then they can understand some of the challenges and things that we are faced with, especially when it comes to liability. When it comes to liability. And so that's the main thing. When you start talking about people are going to sue you and liability, that's when those upper echelon management people start turning around and trying to figure out what's going on. So once you become more certified in all of those things, now you have your education level is up, and now your risk of liability goes down.
1: Mm-hmm.
0: And so if we can get all of those people involved in it, and that's one of the reasons why it's been very, very, it was very challenging for us, because everybody was shouting Red Cross and say, oh yeah, use our program, YMCA, our program, and all this stuff, and they were competing against each other. And so what I did was I said, look, it's not about that at all. All right, can we get it done? I said, well, they said, oh, it's going to cost $80. I told them I did it for $2.62 per child per day. So if I can do it at that cost, and then the politicians, when we were trying to get this passed, and so like we were talking about, we have a swimming program here in Broward County that's in the schools, in the elementary schools. This is the program that I was telling you about,
1: Swim Central,
0: that we started. And so this is in the schools. They bring kids over from schools during the school day and in the elementary age and teach them how to swim.
1: Take them out of the school. Take them to the pool and then bring them back to the school. Go ahead.
0: Now, but this is the thing that I want to say about this whole thing, because those organizations have their own particular methodologies, and their methodologies are not necessarily geared towards people of color. So we can make, for example.
1: That's what I want you to do, for example.
0: For example. Mm-hmm. You remember that song, Peanut Butter Jelly Time, mm-hmm. Peanut? Now that's us, right?
1: Right.
0: That really is us, right? So you can take that and you say, all right, I'm going to make a peanut butter jelly sandwich. So this hand has the peanut butter on and the other hand has the jelly. So then what you're going to do, when I say peanut butter jelly, I'm putting the mic down so I have to do this. Hold the mic. So when I say peanut butter jelly, we're going to go like this.
1: Mm-hmm.
0: And you also put your chin on your chest. So I automatically get you in a streamlined position just by hollering, peanut butter jelly, you go like that.
1: There you go.
0: And so that's what I'm saying.
1: Different ways that we can teach and relate to our kids, make it interesting and fun.
0: Exactly.
1: Concepts we learned from over the years of being in the water and coming up with all these concepts. Songs, Ken, I have created songs mm-hmm. to hip hop music and so on. Ken has created some songs. Ken, I want to hear talk about the actual, you created a character that had a song to him as well with a CD. Mm-hmm. I think it was a dolphin or a whale, right?
0: Yeah, it was a dolphin.
1: And What's his name?
0: Lucky the Dolphin.
1: Mm-hmm.
0: Trademark by Ken Rowland.
1: Go ahead.
0: So one of the things that, and you can buy that DVD, just like you say, right?
1: Okay.
0: So one of the things as far as when I was trying to figure out what I was going to do, I put together this whole program and I said, well, I need to give them, I use what I call a mnemonic called Mars. I needed to motivate them and I needed to get them associated with, if they could associate with it, and then if I repeat that message over, and if they can use their senses, they can feel it, they can see it, they can taste it, then I can basically look at those four different concepts and they will learn, you know. So if I can include that in my message, they will learn. So what I did was I motivated them by music.
1: Mm-hmm.
0: And everybody had that character back in those days. This is when Barney was really big.
1: Right, right.
0: And so I made a Barney-type character because Barney was really big. So I made a Barney-type character that was nice and soft so they can associate with that. And then the message in the songs were very repetitive. Don't swim without your buddy. All right, reach your throat, don't go. All right, you keep saying those things. Reach your throat, don't go. Reach your throat. Don't go. All right, so those type of things. Those type of things. So you just keep that repetitive action. Plus, if you can see, that's why Lucky was a bright blue and had yellow fur. And I mean, so all of those things, if I included all of those things, motivation, association, repetition, and use of senses, I can assure that those folks will learn. And when I impacted that program, everything took off. Everybody decided then my swimming program just went nuts. Everybody was really, really, truly learning. And we are going to repeat this process over and over and over and over again until we can make the whole world swim.
1: Now, as you guys are listening to this on television, on social media, on YouTube, this is the beginning of the inaugural Black Guys Talking About Swimming show. We're going to start to podcast this. Every so often, we're going to come on and give you new information. We're going to go to poolside and show some fundamentals of swimming. We're going to go to poolside and show the fundamentals of CPR. We're going to be giving you all this information right here. We're changing. We're taking advantage of this technology. We're going to bring it right into your living room, myself and Ken Rowland. So, again, this has been the first episode of Black Guys Talking About Swimming with Ken Rowland and Lee Pitts right here at Pompano Beach.

0: What a wonderful time enjoying our guest today. Boy, I have one of the coolest jobs in the world, talking to all of these fascinating people. And now, it has come to this, the end of this show. 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Until next time, remember, Miami has the oranges, but Fort Myers got the juice. I'm Lee Pitts. Look forward to talking to you soon.
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0: 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I'm Lee Pitts, the longtime host of the Lee Pitts Live TV show. 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That's simple. It's the next one. And it's right here on Lee Pitts Live on radio. Let's get to it.
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0: Southwest Florida, welcome to another edition of Lee Pitts Live. We're so thrilled for the accommodations that we're getting here from the health department here in Lee County. It's just been fabulous. We have an interesting show today. We'll get a chance to talk to Dr. Larry Antonucci, the CEO and president of Lee Health. We'll also get a chance to talk to the chief of police for the city of Fort Myers, Derek Diggs. All that's happening on Lee Pitts Live. We'll be right back. Welcome back, Southwest Florida. We're so thrilled to get him here in the studio, CEO of Lee Health, Dr. Larry Antonucci. Dr. Larry Antonucci, welcome to Lee Pitts Live, man.
3: Thank you.
0: Hey, how long has it been now that you've been the CEO? Is it 2 years yet?
3: About a year and a half.
0: Does it seem like it's more or less?
3: It's gone really quickly. it's been a whirlwind.
0: When you came in as the CEO, a lot of projects was on the way, and then there are new things that have come about since that time. When you first stepped into that role, what were the key projects that were on the way, particularly in terms of construction? And where are we, what phases are we in now?
3: Yeah, the biggest projects that were going on last year was the expansion at Gulf Coast Medical Center.
0: Okay.
3: We're adding over 200 beds to that facility. And the building of our new Coconut Point facility, which in fact is opening up today. Today is the opening.
0: Grand opening?